0: fall apart in less than 2 minutes. We have people missing. More than 60,000 families are missing. We have people on the ground with concrete under them, and we don't know if they are still alive. We, you know, hope it's something that we keep on mind, but we understand that after 4 days, 5 days, this is something that could be seen as a miracle. And we have a lot of people homeless as well. Here, I'm in a city near Caracas. I'm right next to Caracas, which is called Guarenas. And we have more than 500 families that are sleeping in the streets, and they are looking for help and looking for comfort.
1: And as you said, in just minutes, the whole world changed for so many of these people. World Vision has teams responding to the crisis. You have been able to get aid to those who need it most. What are the greatest needs you are seeing across the affected areas?
0: Yes, to let you know, the most affected area is La Guaira, which is the coast of Caracas, where the international airport of Maiquetía was because the airport is destroyed as well. And World Vision is trying to look and to help the states where the aid hasn't come yet, like Carabobo, Falcón, Aragua, Miranda, and Distrito Capital. So we are trying to go to the places where the help hasn't come and help the families that are

is active and devout participation in the suffering and death of Jesus. St. Paul calls us to fill up in our own lives those things that may be added to the sufferings of Christ. His sufferings are complete and fulfill all the needs of our salvation. And yet he calls us to take up our cross, to suffer along with him. In the five sorrowful mysteries, we consider well how our Blessed Lady participated in those sufferings and invites us in our own life in this world to do the same.

0: crucified, died, and was buried. He descended into hell. The third day he rose again from the dead, and he ascended into heaven, and is seated at the right hand of God, the Father Almighty, from whence he shall come to judge the living and the dead.
1: I believe in the Holy Spirit, the Holy Catholic Church, the communion of saints, the forgiveness of sins, the resurrection of the body, and life everlasting. Amen.
0: Our Father, who art in heaven, hallowed be thy name. Thy kingdom come, thy will be done, on earth as it is in heaven.
1: Give us this day our daily bread, and forgive us our trespasses, as we forgive those who trespass against us. And lead us not into temptation, but deliver us from evil. Amen.
0: Let us offer the next three Aves, then we will have an increase of faith, hope, and love. Hail Mary, full of grace, the Lord is with thee. Blessed art thou amongst women, and blessed is the fruit of thy womb, Jesus.
1: Holy Mary, Mother of God, pray for us sinners, now and at the hour of our death. Amen.
0: Hail Mary, full of grace, the Lord is with thee. Blessed art thou amongst women, and blessed is the fruit of thy womb, Jesus.
1: Holy Mary, Mother of God, pray for us sinners, now and at the hour of our death. Amen.
0: Hail Mary, full of grace, the Lord is with thee. Blessed art thou amongst women, and blessed is the fruit of thy womb, Jesus.
1: Holy Mary, Mother of God, pray for us sinners, now and at the hour of our death. Amen.
0: Glory be to the Father, and to the Son, and to the Holy Spirit.
1: As it was

0: the first sorrowful mystery, the agony in the garden, let us pray in these five mysteries, these mysteries of sorrow, for those whose own lives mirror the passion of Christ. And let us pray in this first sorrowful mystery that we ourselves will not walk away from suffering. Our Father, who art in heaven, hallowed be thy name. Thy kingdom come, thy will be done, on earth as it is in heaven.
1: Give us this day our daily bread, and forgive us our trespasses, as we forgive those who trespass against us. And lead us not into temptation, but deliver us from evil. Amen.
0: Hail Mary, full of grace, the Lord is with thee. Blessed art thou amongst women, and blessed is the fruit of thy womb, Jesus.
1: Holy Mary, Mother of God, pray for us sinners, now and at the hour of our death. Amen.
0: Hail Mary, full of grace, the Lord is with thee. Blessed art thou amongst women, and blessed is the fruit of thy womb, Jesus.
1: Holy Mary, Mother of God, pray for us sinners, now and at the hour of our death. Amen.
0: Hail Mary, full of grace, the Lord is with thee. Blessed art thou amongst women, and blessed is the fruit of thy womb, Jesus.
1: Holy Mary, Mother of God, pray for us sinners, now and at the hour of our death. Amen.
0: Hail Mary, full of grace, the Lord is with thee. Blessed art thou amongst women, and blessed is the fruit of thy womb, Jesus.
1: Holy Mary, Mother of God, pray for us sinners, now and at the hour of our death. Amen.
0: Hail Mary, full of grace, the Lord is with thee. Blessed art thou amongst women, and blessed is the fruit of thy womb, Jesus.
1: Holy Mary, Mother of God, pray for us sinners, now and at the hour of our death. Amen.
0: Hail Mary, full of grace, the Lord is with thee. Blessed art thou amongst women, and blessed is the fruit of thy womb, Jesus.
1: Holy Mary, Mother of God, pray for us sinners, now and

0: Hail Mary, full of grace, the Lord is with thee. Blessed art thou amongst women, and blessed is the fruit of thy womb, Jesus.
1: Holy Mary, Mother of God, pray for us sinners, now and at the hour of our death. Amen.
0: Hail Mary, full of grace, the Lord is with thee. Blessed art thou amongst women, and blessed is the fruit of thy womb, Jesus.
1: Holy Mary, Mother of God, pray for us sinners, now and at the hour of our death. Amen.
0: Hail Mary, full of grace, the Lord is with thee. Blessed art thou amongst women, and blessed is the fruit of thy womb, Jesus.
1: Holy Mary, Mother of God, pray for us sinners, now and at the hour of our death. Amen.
0: Hail Mary, full of grace, the Lord is with thee. Blessed art thou amongst women, and blessed is the fruit of thy womb, Jesus.
1: Holy Mary, Mother of God, pray for us sinners, now and at the hour of our death. Amen.
0: Glory be to the Father, and to the Son, and to the Holy Spirit.
1: As it was in the beginning, is now, and ever shall be, world without end. Amen.
2: O my Jesus, forgive us our

0: The second sorrowful mystery, the scourging at the pillar. Let us pray in this mystery that we will accept and grow with our own sufferings, that we will be prepared by grace for them. Our Father, who art in heaven, hallowed be thy name. Thy kingdom come, thy will be done, on earth as it is in heaven.
1: Give us this day our daily bread, and forgive us our trespasses, as we forgive those who trespass against us. And lead us not into temptation, but deliver us from evil. Amen.
0: Hail Mary, full of grace, the Lord is with thee. Blessed art thou amongst women, and blessed is the fruit of thy womb, Jesus.
1: Holy Mary, Mother of God, pray for us sinners, now and at the hour of our death. Amen.
0: Hail Mary, full of grace, the Lord is with thee. Blessed art thou amongst women, and blessed is the fruit of thy womb, Jesus.
1: Holy Mary, Mother of God, pray for us sinners, now and at the hour of our death. Amen.
0: Hail Mary, full of grace, the Lord is with thee. Blessed art thou amongst women, and blessed is the fruit of thy womb, Jesus.
1: Holy Mary, Mother of God, pray for us sinners, now and at the hour of our death. Amen.
0: Hail Mary, full of grace, the Lord is with thee. Blessed art thou amongst women, and blessed is the fruit of thy womb, Jesus.
1: Holy Mary, Mother of God, pray for us sinners, now and at the hour of our death. Amen.
0: Hail Mary, full of grace, the Lord is with thee. Blessed art thou amongst women, and blessed is the fruit of thy womb, Jesus.
1: Holy Mary, Mother of God, pray for us sinners, now and at the hour of our death. Amen.
0: Hail Mary, full of grace, the Lord is with thee. Blessed art thou amongst women,

0: Hail Mary, full of grace, the Lord is with thee. Blessed art thou amongst women, and blessed is the fruit of thy womb, Jesus.
1: Holy Mary, Mother of God, pray for us sinners, now and at the hour of our death. Amen.
0: Hail Mary, full of grace, the Lord is with thee. Blessed art thou amongst women, and blessed is the fruit of thy womb, Jesus.
1: Holy Mary, Mother of God, pray for us sinners, now and at the hour of our death. Amen.
0: Hail Mary, full of grace, the Lord is with thee. Blessed art thou amongst women, and blessed is the fruit of thy womb, Jesus.
1: Holy Mary, Mother of God, pray for us sinners, now and at the hour of our death. Amen.
0: Hail Mary, full of grace, the Lord is with thee. Blessed art thou amongst women, and blessed is the fruit of thy womb, Jesus.
1: Holy Mary, Mother of God, pray for us sinners, now and at the hour of our death. Amen.
0: Glory be to the Father, and to the Son, and to the Holy Spirit.
1: As it was in the beginning, is now, and ever shall be, world without end. Amen.
0: O my Jesus,
1: forgive us our sins.
0: Save us from the fires of hell.
1: Bring all souls to heaven, especially those in most need of thy mercy.
0: The third sorrowful mystery, the crowning with thorns. Our Father, who art in heaven, hallowed be thy name. Thy kingdom come, thy will be done, on earth as it is in heaven.
1: Give us this day our daily bread, and forgive us our trespasses, as we forgive those who trespass against us. And lead us not into temptation, but deliver us from evil. Amen.
0: Hail Mary, full of grace, the Lord is with thee. Blessed art thou amongst women,

0: Hail Mary, full of grace, the Lord is with thee. Blessed art thou amongst women, and blessed is the fruit of thy womb, Jesus.
1: Holy Mary, Mother of God, pray for us sinners, now and at the hour of our death. Amen.
0: Hail Mary, full of grace, the Lord is with thee. Blessed art thou amongst women, and blessed is the fruit of thy womb, Jesus.
1: Holy Mary, Mother of God, pray for us sinners, now and at the hour of our death. Amen.
0: Hail Mary, full of grace, the Lord is with thee. Blessed art thou amongst women, and blessed is the fruit of thy womb, Jesus.
1: Holy Mary, Mother of God, pray for us sinners, now and at the hour of our death. Amen.
0: Hail Mary, full of grace, the Lord is with thee. Blessed art thou amongst women, and blessed is the fruit of thy womb, Jesus.
1: Holy Mary, Mother of God, pray for us sinners, now and at the hour of our death. Amen.
0: Hail Mary, full of grace, the Lord is with thee. Blessed art thou amongst women, and blessed is the fruit of thy womb, Jesus.
1: Holy Mary, Mother of God, pray for us sinners, now and at the hour of our death. Amen.
0: Hail Mary, full of grace, the Lord is with thee. Blessed art thou amongst women, and blessed is the fruit of thy womb, Jesus.
1: Holy Mary, Mother of God, pray for us sinners, now and at the hour of our death. Amen.
0: Hail Mary, full of grace, the Lord is with thee. Blessed art thou amongst women, and blessed is the fruit of thy womb, Jesus.
1: Holy Mary, Mother of God, pray for us sinners, now and at the hour of our death. Amen.
0: Hail Mary, full of grace, the Lord is with thee. Blessed art thou amongst women, and blessed is the fruit of thy womb, Jesus.
1: Holy Mary, Mother of God, pray for us sinners, now and at the hour of our death. Amen.
0: Hail Mary, full of grace, the Lord is with thee. Blessed art thou amongst women, and blessed is the fruit of thy womb, Jesus.
1: Holy Mary, Mother of God, pray for us sinners, now and at the hour of our death. Amen.
0: Glory be to the Father, and to the Son, and to the Holy Spirit.
1: As it was in the beginning, is now, and ever shall be, world without end. Amen.
0: O my Jesus, forgive us our sins. Save us from the fires of hell. Bring all souls to heaven, especially those in most need of thy mercy. The fourth sorrowful mystery, the carrying of the cross. Our Father, who art in heaven, hallowed be thy name. Thy kingdom come, thy will be done, on earth as it is in heaven.
1: Give us this day our daily bread, and forgive us our trespasses, as we forgive those who trespass against us. And lead us not into temptation, but deliver us from evil. Amen.
0: Hail Mary, full of grace, the Lord is with thee. Blessed art thou amongst women, and blessed is the fruit of thy womb, Jesus.
1: Holy Mary, Mother of God, pray for us sinners, now and at the hour of our death. Amen.
0: Hail Mary, full of grace, the Lord is with thee. Blessed art thou amongst women, and blessed is the fruit of thy womb, Jesus.
1: Holy Mary, Mother of God, pray for us sinners, now and at the hour of our death. Amen.
0: Hail Mary, full of grace, the Lord is with thee. Blessed art thou amongst women, and blessed is the fruit of thy womb, Jesus.
1: Holy Mary, Mother of God, pray for us sinners, now and at the hour of our death. Amen.
0: Hail Mary, full of grace, the Lord is with thee. Blessed art thou amongst women, and blessed is the fruit of thy womb, Jesus.
1: Holy Mary, Mother of God, pray for us sinners, now and at the hour of our death. Amen.
0: Hail Mary, full of grace, the Lord is with thee. Blessed art thou amongst women, and blessed is the fruit of thy womb, Jesus.

0: blessed art thou amongst women, and blessed is the fruit of thy womb, Jesus.
1: Holy Mary, Mother of God, pray for us sinners, now and at the hour of our death. Amen.
0: Hail Mary, full of grace, the Lord is with thee. Blessed art thou amongst women, and blessed is the fruit of thy womb, Jesus.
1: Holy Mary, Mother of God, pray for us sinners, now and at the hour of our death. Amen.
0: Hail Mary, full of grace, the Lord is with thee. Blessed art thou amongst women, and blessed is the fruit of thy womb, Jesus.
1: Holy Mary, Mother of God, pray for us sinners, now and at the hour of our death. Amen.
0: Hail Mary, full of grace, the Lord is with thee. Blessed art thou amongst women.

0: is with thee. Blessed art thou amongst women, and blessed is the fruit of thy womb, Jesus.
1: Holy Mary, Mother of God, pray for us sinners, now and at the hour of our death. Amen.
0: Glory be to the Father, and to the Son, and to the Holy Spirit.
1: As it was in the beginning, is now, and ever shall be, world without end. Amen.
0: O my Jesus, forgive us our sins, save us from the fires of hell, bring all souls to heaven, especially those in most need of thy mercy. The fifth sorrowful mystery, the crucifixion and death of Jesus on the cross. Scripture tells us that Mary stood beneath the cross, that she heard the cry of agony, "Why have you forsaken me?" That she heard her beloved son commend her to the care of John, and him to her. In our own sufferings in life, let us not become bitter or locked in our own grief. Let us be open to others to share their grief, as Mary did. Let's not run away. Let's not ask why, a question that no one can answer. Rather, let us ask the question, what must I do to follow Jesus in fulfilling the will of God? Our Father, who art in heaven, hallowed be thy name. Thy kingdom come, thy will be done, on earth as it is in heaven.
1: Give us this day our daily bread, and forgive us our trespasses, as we forgive those who trespass against us. And lead us not into temptation, but deliver us from evil. Amen.
0: Hail Mary, full of grace, the Lord is with thee. Blessed art thou amongst women, and blessed is the fruit of thy womb, Jesus.
1: Holy Mary, Mother of God, pray for us sinners, now and at the hour of our death. Amen.
0: Hail Mary, full of grace, the Lord is with thee. Blessed art thou amongst women, and blessed is the fruit of thy womb, Jesus.
1: Holy Mary, Mother of God, pray for us sinners, now and at the hour of our death. Amen.
0: Hail Mary, full of grace, the Lord is with thee. Blessed art thou amongst women, and blessed is the fruit of thy womb, Jesus.
1: Holy Mary, Mother of God, pray for us sinners, now and at the hour of our death. Amen.
0: Hail Mary, full of grace, the Lord is with thee. Blessed art thou amongst women, and blessed is the fruit of thy womb, Jesus.
1: Holy Mary, Mother of God, pray for us sinners, now and at the hour of our death. Amen.
0: Hail Mary, full of grace, the Lord is with thee. Blessed art thou amongst women, and blessed is the fruit of thy womb, Jesus.
1: Holy Mary, Mother of God, pray for us sinners, now and at the hour of our death. Amen.
0: Hail Mary, full of grace, the Lord is with thee. Blessed art thou amongst women, and blessed is the fruit of thy womb, Jesus.
1: Holy Mary, Mother of God, pray for us sinners, now and at the hour of our death. Amen.
0: Hail Mary, full of grace, the Lord is with thee. Blessed art thou amongst women, and blessed is the fruit of thy womb, Jesus.
1: Holy Mary, Mother of God, pray for us sinners, now and at the hour of our death. Amen.
0: Hail Mary, full of grace, the Lord is with thee. Blessed art thou amongst women, and blessed is the fruit of thy womb, Jesus.
1: Holy Mary, Mother of God, pray for us sinners, now and at the hour of our death. Amen.
0: Hail Mary, full of grace, the Lord is with thee. Blessed art thou amongst women, and blessed is the fruit of thy womb, Jesus.
1: Holy Mary, Mother of God, pray for us sinners, now and at the hour of our death. Amen.
0: Hail Mary, full of grace, the Lord is with thee. Blessed art thou amongst women, and blessed is the fruit of thy womb, Jesus.
1: Holy Mary, Mother of God, pray for us sinners, now and at the hour of our death. Amen.
0: Glory be to the Father, and to the Son, and to the Holy Spirit.
1: As it was in the beginning, is now, and ever shall be, world without end. Amen.
0: O my Jesus, forgive us our sins, save us from the fires of hell, bring all souls to heaven, especially those in most need of thy mercy. Hail, Holy Queen, Mother of Mercy, our life, our sweetness, and our hope. To thee

0: And now the Angelus with our most reverend Bishop Flores.
1: The angel of the Lord declared unto Mary, and she conceived by the Holy Spirit. Hail Mary, full of grace, the Lord is with thee. Blessed art thou amongst women, and blessed is the fruit of thy womb, Jesus.
2: Holy Mary, Mother of God, pray for us sinners now and at the hour of our death. Amen.
1: Behold, the handmaid of the Lord, be it done unto me according to thy word. Hail Mary, full of grace, the Lord is with thee. Blessed art thou amongst women, and blessed is the fruit of thy womb, Jesus.
2: Holy Mary, Mother of God, pray for us sinners now, the hour of our death. Amen.
1: And the Word was made flesh, and dwelt among us. Hail Mary, full of grace, the Lord is with thee. Blessed art thou amongst women, and blessed is the fruit of thy womb, Jesus.
2: Holy Mary, Mother of God, pray for us sinners now, the hour of our death. Amen.
1: Pray for us, O Holy Mother of God, that we may be made prompt worthy of the promises of Christ. Let us pray. Pour forth, we beseech thee, O Lord, thy grace into our hearts, that we, to whom the incarnation of Christ thy Son was made known by the message of an angel, may by his passion and cross be brought to the glory of his resurrection through the same Christ our Lord.
2: Amen.
1: In the name of the Father, and of the Son, and of the Holy Spirit.
2: Amen.
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0: Gracias por sintonizar KSGS 99.9 LPFM y que Dios los bendiga.
1: And now the Angelus with our most reverend Bishop Flores.
2: The angel of the Lord declared unto Mary, and she conceived by the Holy Spirit. Hail Mary, full of grace, the Lord is with thee. Blessed art thou amongst women, and blessed is the fruit of thy womb, Jesus.
3: Holy Mary, Mother of God, pray for us sinners now and at the hour of our death. Amen.
2: Behold, the handmaid of the Lord, be it done unto me according to thy word. Hail Mary, full of grace, the Lord is with thee. Blessed art thou amongst women, and blessed is the fruit of thy womb, Jesus.
3: Holy Mary, Mother of God, pray for us sinners now and at the hour of our death. Amen.
2: And the Word was made flesh and dwelt among us. Hail Mary, full of grace, the Lord is with thee. Blessed art thou amongst women, and blessed is the fruit of thy womb, Jesus.
3: Holy Mary, Mother of God, pray for us sinners now and at the hour of our death. Amen.
2: Pray for us, O Holy Mother of God, that we may be made worthy of the promises of Christ. Let us pray. Pour forth, we beseech thee, O Lord, thy grace into our hearts, that we, to whom the incarnation of Christ thy Son was made known by the message of an angel, may by his passion and cross be brought to the glory of his resurrection, through the same Christ our Lord.
3: Amen.
2: In the Father, and of the Son, and of the Holy Spirit. Amen.
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0: And now the Angelus with our most reverend Bishop Flores.
1: The angel of the Lord declared unto Mary, and she conceived by the Holy Spirit. Hail Mary, full of grace, the Lord is with thee. Blessed art thou amongst women, and blessed is the fruit of thy womb, Jesus.
2: Holy Mary, Mother of God, pray for us sinners now and at the hour of our death. Amen.
1: Behold the handmaid of the Lord, be it done unto me according to thy word. Hail Mary, full of grace, the Lord is with thee. Blessed art thou amongst women, and blessed is the fruit of thy womb, Jesus.
2: Holy Mary, Mother of God, pray for us sinners now, the hour of our death. Amen.
1: And the Word was made flesh, and dwelt among us. Hail Mary, full of grace, the Lord is with thee. Blessed art thou amongst women, and blessed is the fruit of thy womb, Jesus.
2: Holy Mary, Mother of God, pray for us sinners now, the hour of our death. Amen.
1: Pray for us, O Holy Mother of God, that we may be made prompt worthy of the promises of Christ. Let us pray. Pour forth, we beseech thee, O Lord, thy grace into our hearts, that we, to whom the incarnation of Christ thy Son was made known by the message of an angel, may by his passion and cross be brought to the glory of his resurrection, through the same Christ our Lord.
2: Amen.
1: In the name of the Father, and of the Son, and of the Holy Spirit.
2: Amen.
3: Hermanos en la fe.

0: And now the Angelus with our most reverend Bishop Flores.
1: The angel of the Lord declared unto Mary, and she conceived by the Holy Spirit. Hail Mary, full of grace, the Lord is with thee. Blessed art thou amongst women, and blessed is the fruit of thy womb, Jesus.
2: Holy Mary, Mother of God, pray for us sinners now and at the hour of our death. Amen.
1: Behold the handmaid of the Lord, be it done unto me according to thy word. Hail Mary, full of grace, the Lord is with thee. Blessed art thou amongst women, and blessed is the fruit of thy womb, Jesus.
2: Holy Mary, Mother of God, pray for us sinners now, the hour of our death. Amen.
1: And the Word was made flesh, and dwelt among us. Hail Mary, full of grace, the Lord is with thee. Blessed art thou amongst women, and blessed is the fruit of thy womb, Jesus.
2: Holy Mary, Mother of God, pray for us sinners now, the hour of our death. Amen.
1: Pray for us, O Holy Mother of God, that we may be made prompt worthy of the promises of Christ. Let us pray. Pour forth, we beseech thee, O Lord, thy grace into our hearts, that we, to whom the incarnation of Christ thy Son was made known by the message of an angel, may by his passion and cross be brought to the glory of his resurrection through the same Christ our Lord.
2: Amen.
1: In the name of the Father, and of the Son, and of the Holy Spirit.
2: Amen.
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0: And now the Angelus with our most reverend Bishop Flores.
1: The angel of the Lord declared unto Mary, and she conceived by the Holy Spirit. Hail Mary, full of grace, the Lord is with thee. Blessed art thou amongst women, and blessed is the fruit of thy womb, Jesus.
2: Holy Mary, Mother of God, pray for us sinners now and at the hour of our death. Amen.
1: Behold, the handmaid of the Lord, be it done unto me according to thy word. Hail Mary, full of grace, the Lord is with thee. Blessed art thou amongst women, and blessed is the fruit of thy womb, Jesus.
2: Holy Mary, Mother of God, pray for us sinners now, at the hour of our death. Amen.
1: And the Word was made flesh, and dwelt among us. Hail Mary, full of grace, the Lord is with thee. Blessed art thou amongst women, and blessed is the fruit of thy womb, Jesus.
2: Holy Mary, Mother of God, pray for us sinners now, at the hour of our death. Amen.
1: Pray for us, O Holy Mother of God, that we may be made prompt worthy of the promises of Christ. Let us pray. Pour forth, we beseech thee, O Lord, thy grace into our hearts, that we, to whom the incarnation of Christ thy Son was made known by the message of an angel, may by his passion and cross be brought to the glory of his resurrection through the same Christ our Lord.
2: Amen.
1: In the name of the Father, and of the Son, and of the Holy Spirit.
2: Amen.
3: Hermanos en la fe.

0: And now the Angelus with our most reverend Bishop Flores.
1: The angel of the Lord declared unto Mary, and she conceived by the Holy Spirit. Hail Mary, full of grace, the Lord is with thee. Blessed art thou amongst women, and blessed is the fruit of thy womb, Jesus.
2: Holy Mary, Mother of God, pray for us sinners now and at the hour of our death. Amen.
1: Behold, the handmaid of the Lord, be it done unto me according to thy word. Hail Mary, full of grace, the Lord is with thee. Blessed art thou amongst women, and blessed is the fruit of thy womb, Jesus.
2: Holy Mary, Mother of God, pray for us sinners now, the hour of our death. Amen.
1: And the Word was made flesh, and dwelt among us. Hail Mary, full of grace, the Lord is with thee. Blessed art thou amongst women, and blessed is the fruit of thy womb, Jesus.
2: Holy Mary, Mother of God, pray for us sinners now, at the hour of our death. Amen.
1: Pray for us, O Holy Mother of God, that we may be made worthy of the promises of Christ. Let us pray. Pour forth, we beseech thee, O Lord, thy grace into our hearts, that we, to whom the incarnation of Christ thy Son was made known by the message of an angel, may, by his passion and cross, be brought to the glory of his resurrection, through the same Christ our Lord.
2: Amen.
1: In the name of the Father, and of the Son, and of the Holy Spirit.
2: Amen.
3: Hermanos en la fe.

0: And now the Angelus with our most reverend Bishop Flores.
1: The angel of the Lord declared unto Mary, and she conceived by the Holy Spirit. Hail Mary, full of grace, the Lord is with thee. Blessed art thou amongst women, and blessed is the fruit of thy womb, Jesus.
2: Holy Mary, Mother of God, pray for us sinners now and at the hour of our death. Amen.
1: Behold, the handmaid of the Lord, be it done unto me according to thy word. Hail Mary, full of grace, the Lord is with thee. Blessed art thou amongst women, and blessed is the fruit of thy womb, Jesus.
2: Holy Mary, Mother of God, pray for us sinners now, at the hour of our death. Amen.
1: And the Word was made flesh, and dwelt among us. Hail Mary, full of grace, the Lord is with thee. Blessed art thou amongst women, and blessed is the fruit of thy womb, Jesus.
2: Holy Mary, Mother of God, pray for us sinners now, at the hour of our death. Amen.
1: Pray for us, O Holy Mother of God, that we may be made worthy of the promises of Christ. Let us pray. Pour forth, we beseech thee, O Lord, thy grace into our hearts, that we, to whom the incarnation of Christ thy Son was made known by the message of an angel, may by his passion and cross be brought to the glory of his resurrection, through the same Christ our Lord.
2: Amen.
1: In the name of the Father, and of the Son, and of the Holy Spirit.
2: Amen.
3: Hermanos en la fe.

0: In the name of the Father, the Son, and the Holy Spirit.
1: Amen.
0: The grace of our Lord Jesus Christ, the love of God, the communion of the Holy Spirit be with you all.
1: And with your spirit.
0: Brethren, let us acknowledge our sins and so prepare ourselves to celebrate the sacred mysteries. I confess to Almighty God, and to you, my brothers and sisters, I have greatly sinned in my thoughts and in my words, in what I have done and what I have failed to do. Through my most grievous fault. Therefore I ask the Blessed Mary, Ever-Virgin, all the angels and saints,
1: you,
0: my brothers and sisters, pray for me to the Lord our God. May Almighty God have mercy on us, forgive us our sins, and bring us to everlasting life.

0: Let us pray. O God, who by your ineffable mercy have been pleased through the labors of your priest, Saint Junipero Serra, to count many American peoples within your church, grant by his intercession that we may so join our hearts to you in love as to carry always and everywhere before all people the image of your only begotten Son, who lives and reigns with you in the unity of the Holy Spirit, God forever and ever. Amen.
1: A reading from the book of the prophet Amos. Seek good and not evil, that you may live. Then truly will the Lord, the God of hosts, be with you as you claim. Hate evil and love good, and let justice prevail at the gate. Then it may be that the Lord, the God of hosts, will have pity on the remnant of Joseph. I spurn your feasts, says the Lord. I take no pleasure in your solemnities. Your cereal offerings I will not accept, nor consider your stall-fed peace offerings. Away with your noisy songs. I will not listen to the melodies of your harps. But if you would offer me burnt offerings, then let justice surge like water, and goodness like an unfailing stream. Verbum Domini. To the upright I will show the saving power of God. Hear, my people, and I will speak. Israel, I will testify against you. God, your God, am I. Not for your sacrifices do I rebuke you, for your burnt offerings are before me always. I take from your house no bullock, no goats out of your fold. For mine are all the animals of the forest, beasts by the thousand on my mountains. I know all the birds of the air, and whatever stirs in the plains belongs to me. If I were hungry, I would not tell you, for mine are the world and its fullness. Do I eat the flesh of strong bulls, or is the blood of goats my drink? Why do you recite my statutes and profess my covenant with your mouth, though you hate discipline and cast my words behind you?

When Jesus came to the territory of the Gadarenes, two demoniacs who were coming from the tombs met him. They were so savage that no one could travel by that road. They cried out, "What have you to do with us, Son of God? Have you come here to torment us before the appointed time?" Some distance away, a herd of many swine was feeding. The demons pleaded with him, "If you drive us out, send us into the herd of swine." And he said to them, "Go then." They came out and entered the swine, and the whole herd rushed down the steep bank into the sea, where they drowned. The swine herds ran away, and when they came to the town, they reported everything, including what had happened to the demoniacs. Thereupon, the whole town came out to meet Jesus. When they saw him, they begged him to leave their district.

Saint Hieropero Serra lived by these words, always forward, never looking back. And these words he took from Saint Paul. And Saint Paul says, I press on toward the goal that is in my high prize, Jesus Christ. And today on this day of a memorial of Saint Hieropero Serra, we can be inspired by such words. Now, God has called us to himself, and he continues to call us closer to himself. However, there is an adversary, an enemy, the devil, who is trying to always pull us back or to always have us look back. And so today we can learn from the example of Saint Hieropero Serra, but also what Jesus is doing here in the gospel by delivering those men from the demoniacs and, ultimately helping those people. However, they refused him. Well, when we take a look at the life of Hieropero Serra, here is a very devout and determined man. He was born in November 1713. And from there, at an early age, he would end up joining the Franciscans somewhere between 18 and 15 years old. And he would be drawn to scholastic, to academics. And this became very easy to him. Eventually, he would earn a doctorate in theology. From there, he began to teach. Now, inside him, his passion was to evangelize, to be a missionary. And in praying for this, it just wasn't happening. And in fact, he had even applied for it. They refused him at first. They didn't think he was capable for this journey. What happened is that two men who were to set off to go to the New World, as they called it back then, they became a little scared at the voyage at sea. So then they left, and then there was two priests there, Hieropero Serra, one of them, and so they says, okay, well, we'll take you because we need these missionary priests. So Hieropero Serra landed in Mexico, or the town of Veracruz, around 1749. And there, right there, he was, again, here's where we see his determination, always going forward. He lands there, and they sent him horses and a carriage, and he doesn't want it. He is a very penitential man at the same time. So he goes on foot. And while he's on this journey, he's attacked by mosquitoes. And mosquitoes, they bite his feet and his ankles, all over his body, but specifically they attack his ankles and feet, and so he gets caught up in the scratching. While there's an open wound there, and it becomes lacerated and then infected. But this infection or this injury now would stay with him for the rest of his life. But being determined as ever, there he is, tapes it up, wraps it up, gets on his way. And one of the first places he visits is Mexico City and the shrine of Our Lady of Guadalupe. So there in Mexico City, in that area, he would serve as a teacher. He also was very good at administration, so he helped in the college there as well. So he spent 20 years. So around 1769 that he set off for California, or Alto California, where they call Upper California. There's a Baja California, and then there was Upper California. And he arrived first in San Diego. And there, he was to go and to evangelize the natives. And this, he had a great love for the natives, like a shepherd has for his sheep. Now, there was some issues back then. You had the Spanish soldiers who would accompany him.
There they were around. You know, they would provide protection. They also would send ships for supplies and things like that. But sometimes these soldiers didn't behave, and they took out some of this bad behavior on the Indian, on the natives or Indians, as they call them then. And of course, this would cause problems later on, and people say that they were oppressed by the Indians or the Franciscans do it or he did it. No, he didn't. He always was one to protect the Indians, to protect these natives. And, you know, in setting up the missions, the first nine at least, now there would be a place where they can be catechized, where they can be educated, and also where they can learn skills and crafts and things like that, where they can become like an apprentice in, you know, various industries and things. And so there they would learn. But again, the problem was mostly with the soldiers. Of course, a lot of these, the natives, some of them were uncivilized, and they created issues as well. So he was always the peacemaker. And they would say that, okay, well, the Franciscans brought cruelty upon him, and they didn't. Because back at that time, there was a form of capital punishment. I mean, and this went for everybody. Not just the natives, but also those soldiers who got out of hand, who didn't respect the natives or even the Franciscans. There was a form of capital punishment. They'd be punished often. They would be whipped or something like that. So here, Junipero Serra, you know, determined as he is and holy man as he is, you know, he even would go back to Mexico after being in California, founding these missions, so that he could assure those in charge, the Spaniards in charge, that these natives would be protective and that they wouldn't receive any exploitation from the Spanish soldiers. But not long after, he passed, went into eternity and to heaven with the Lord. And so here is where we can draw from his example, is that he was always the one straining forward, never looking back. And, you know, as we go through our Christian life, you know, yeah, all of us want to go forward. We all love the Lord. All of us have a desire to be close to him. But there are often things that get in our way, namely ourselves. Of course, there's the adversary, the devil, who likes to poke and likes to accuse, likes to blame and tempt us and do all these deceptive things to lure us away from God. Well, today here, we take a look at this gospel passage. And in this gospel passage, there was these two demonics, and they were along this. They were blocking the road often from people entering into this town. And so they would go around it, they'd have to go a long way around, or people would just turn around. They'd be frightened by these two possessed people. And so here comes Jesus now, and immediately the demons recognize Jesus. They says, "Who are you? Get out of here. You're the Son of God. You're the Anointed One." And Jesus, he's there to drive them out, and drives them out into the swine. And so there they go, fleeing into the swine. But this upset the people of the town, you know, because for them, the swine was money. And now they feared losing money. So in our own lives, as we are straining forward, God works in mysterious ways. In ways that are not our own often. And so we may think that as we go forward, certain obstacles and certain things God may be removing is that we are now, of course, well, we're being cursed, or, you know, here's this delay, or, you know, we become discouraged because things aren't going the way we thought they were. Well, if we're really straining forward toward Jesus, we have to believe that he's going ahead. And so sometimes he closes doors.
Sometimes he removes obstacles out of the way, and we may not see it. But we need to trust that God is going before us. You know, and in trusting him, we believe him that though a door may close or some inconvenience may happen, that he's really protecting us. And this is his way of keeping us closer to himself. However, you know, there's the devil, there's the fight of the world. Well, we don't want to be like these people and push Jesus away and argue or not trust him. But instead, we have to give it to him. And if we have problems trusting the Lord as we go forward in him and trying to get closer to him, then we just talk to him. This is what a relationship's all about. We need to approach Jesus honestly and humbly. He says, okay, Lord, I don't understand what you're doing. I'm trying to persevere. Help me. Help me to trust in you. And there he is with love, ready to help us. And as we do this and pray this way, then we're becoming more dependent on the Lord. Then it becomes easier to trust him when doors close. And so now we ask for the prayers of Saint Junipero Serra, that whatever comes our way, whatever obstacles, we may believe God just like him. You know, here he is, you know, he gets this infection in his leg, and that's a pain that stayed with him his entire life, but it never stopped him. It allowed him to trust God all the more. Now, 20 years of teaching in Mexico City, then going on foot and all the way to California and founding those missions, all the while he was suffering. But he trusted God, and he was very dependent on God. And so that's what we can learn from him, is this determination, his devotion, and his trust that God would take care of things. And now we see him, Saint Junipero Serra. So may we all become saints like Saint Junipero Serra. God bless you all.

0: Let us keep our eyes fixed on Jesus as we offer our petitions before the throne of God.
1: That the Church may make known to the world the hope of glory beyond price that lies in store for all people who are redeemed by Christ's blood. We pray to the Lord. That every Christian may follow the example of Christ, daily spending time alone with God in prayer. We pray to the Lord. For the return of fallen away Catholics, that we may share the Father's joy in welcoming our brothers and sisters who were lost and have been found. We pray to the Lord. For the material needs of this network, that many may be inspired today to join EWTN in its mission for the good of souls by supporting its work. We pray to the Lord. Let those who have recently died may see the face of God, and that those who mourn will be consoled. We pray to the Lord.
0: And Lord, we bring to you all those who are impacted by the earthquake in Venezuela. And God, we ask that your mercy surround them, that you heal those who are ill and injured, that you grant blessed repose to souls who have lost their life, and you give strength to those who are involved in the rescue efforts. We pray to the Lord. Lord God, strengthen those who hope in you. Support us in our prayer because we are weak and can do nothing without you. Give us always the help of your grace, so that in fulfilling your commandments, we may please you in all we desire and do. We make our prayer through Christ our Lord. Amen.

0: pray, brethren, that my sacrifices and yours may be acceptable to you, to God Almighty Father. May the Lord accept the sacrifice at your hands for the praise and glory of his name, for our good and good of all his holy church. Look upon the sacrificial gifts we offer, Almighty God, on the feast day of Blessed Junipero Serra, and grant that we, who celebrate the mysteries of the Lord's Passion, may imitate what we now do. Through Christ our Lord.
1: Amen.
0: The Lord be with you.
1: And with your spirit.
0: Lift up your hearts.
1: And lift them up to the Lord.
0: Let us give thanks to the Lord our God.
1: It
0: is truly right and just, our duty and our salvation, always and everywhere to give you thanks, Lord, Holy Father, Almighty and Eternal God, through Christ our Lord. For as on the festival of St. Junipero Serra, you bid your church rejoice, so too you strengthen her by the example of his holy life. Teach her by his words of preaching and keep her safe in answer to his prayers. And so with the company of angels and saints, we sing the hymn of your praise, as without end we acclaim.

You are indeed holy, O Lord, and all you have created rightly gives you praise. For through your Son, our Lord Jesus Christ, by the power and working of the Holy Spirit, you give life to all things and make them holy. And you never cease to gather a people to yourself, so that from the rising of the sun to its setting, a pure sacrifice may be offered to your holy name. Therefore, O Lord, we humbly implore you, by the same Spirit, graciously make holy these gifts we have brought to you for consecration, that they may become the body and blood of your Son, our Lord Jesus Christ, at whose command we celebrate these mysteries. For on the night he was betrayed, he himself took bread, and giving you thanks, he said the blessing, broke the bread, and gave it to his disciples, saying, "Take this, all of you, and eat of it, for this is my body, which will be given up for you."

In a similar way, when supper was ended, he took the chalice, and giving you thanks, he said the blessing, and gave the chalice to his disciples, saying, "Take this, all of you, and drink from it, for this is the chalice of my blood, the blood of the new and eternal covenant, which will be poured out for you and for many for the forgiveness of sins. Do this in memory of me."

Lord, as we celebrate the memorial of the saving passion of your Son, his wondrous resurrection and ascension into heaven, and as we look forward to his second coming, we offer you in thanksgiving this holy and living sacrifice. Look, we pray, upon the oblation of your church, and recognizing the sacrificial victim by whose death you will to reconcile us to yourself, grant that we who are nourished by the body and blood of your Son and filled with his Holy Spirit may become one body, one spirit in Christ. May you make of us an eternal offering to you, so that we may obtain an inheritance with your elect, especially with the most blessed Virgin Mary, Mother of God, with blessed Joseph, her spouse, with your blessed apostles and glorious martyrs, with Saint Junipero Serra, and with all the saints on whose constant intercession in your presence we rely for unfailing help. May this sacrifice of our reconciliation, we pray, O Lord, advance the peace and salvation of all the world. Be pleased to confirm in faith and charity your pilgrim church on earth with your servant Leo, our Pope, and Stephen, our Bishop, the order of bishops, all the clergy, and the entire people you have gained for your own. Listen graciously to the prayers of this family whom you have summoned before you. In your compassion, O merciful Father, gather to yourself all your children scattered throughout the world. To our departed brothers and sisters, and to all who are pleasing to you at their passing from this life, give kind admittance to your kingdom. There we hope to enjoy forever the fullness of your glory. Through Christ our Lord, through whom you bestow on the world all that is good.

0: At the Savior's command, informed by divine teaching, we dare to say, Our Father, who art in heaven, hallowed be thy name. Thy kingdom come, thy will be done, on earth as it is in heaven. Give us this day our daily bread, and forgive us our trespasses, as we forgive those who trespass against us. And lead us not into temptation, but deliver us from evil. Deliver us, Lord, we pray, from every evil. Graciously grant peace in our days, that by the help of your mercy, we may be always free from sin and safe from all distress, as we await the blessed hope and the coming of our Savior, Jesus Christ. For the kingdom, the power, and the glory are yours, and forever. Lord Jesus Christ, who said to your apostles, Peace I leave you, my peace I give you, look not on our sins, but on the faith of your church, and graciously grant her peace and unity in accordance with your will. Live and reign forever and ever.
1: Amen.
0: Peace of the Lord be with you always.
1: Amen.

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Lord, I am.

0: For those who cannot now receive Jesus in the Blessed Sacrament, we offer the following prayer. My Jesus, I believe that Thou art present in the Blessed Sacrament. I love Thee above all things, and I desire Thee in my soul. Since I cannot now receive Thee sacramentally, come at least spiritually into my heart. As though Thou wert already there, I embrace Thee and unite myself wholly to Thee. 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Amen.
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0: Let us pray. By the power of this mystery, O Lord, confirm your servants in the true faith, that they may everywhere profess in word and deed the faith for which blessed Junipero Serra never ceased to labor and for which he spent his whole life. Through Christ our Lord.
1: Amen.
0: The Lord be with you.
1: And with your spirit.
0: May Almighty God bless you, the Father and the Son and the Holy Spirit.
1: Amen.
0: Go in peace, glorifying the Lord by your life.
1: Thanks
0: be to God.

Saint Michael, the Archangel, defend us in battle. Be our protection against the wickedness and snares of the devil. May God rebuke him, we humbly pray. And do thou, O Prince of the heavenly host, by the power of God, cast into hell Satan and all the evil spirits who prowl about the world, seeking the ruin of souls. Amen.

0: Angeles.
1: In the name of the Father, and the Son, and the Holy Ghost, amen. The angel of the Lord declared unto Mary,
2: and she
1: Hail Mary, full of grace, the Lord is with thee. Blessed art thou among women, and blessed is the fruit of thy womb, Jesus.
2: Holy Mary, Mother of God,
1: pray for us sinners, now and at the hour of our death.
2: Amen.
1: Behold the handmaid of the Lord. Hail Mary, full of grace, the Lord is with thee. Blessed art thou among women, and blessed is the fruit of thy womb, Jesus.
2: Holy Mary, Mother of God, pray for us sinners, now and at the hour of our death.
1: And the word was made flesh.
2: And
1: Hail Mary, full of grace, the Lord is with thee. Blessed art thou among women, and blessed is the fruit of thy womb, Jesus.
2: Pray for us.

0: Hello, family. I'm Montse Alvarado with some great news. 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
3: A new effort by several state attorneys general is raising an important question. What exactly happens to chemical abortion drugs after they are used? The coalition is urging the Environmental Protection Agency to study whether abortion pill byproducts and related medical waste should be evaluated under existing water safety standards. With potentially hundreds of thousands of chemical abortions each year, many are wondering whether our drinking water is being chemically contaminated. We know that abortion kills innocent children and can terribly harm mothers. If it's also poisoning our drinking water, Americans deserve to know. But the abortion industry is desperate to silence those who are asking good faith questions about our water.
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0: And now the Angelus with our most reverend Bishop Flores.
1: The angel of the Lord declared unto Mary, and she conceived by the Holy Spirit. Hail Mary, full of grace, the Lord is with thee. Blessed art thou amongst women, and blessed is the fruit of thy womb, Jesus.
2: Holy Mary, Mother of God, pray for us sinners now and at the hour of death. Amen.
1: Behold the handmaid of the Lord, be it done unto me according to thy word. Hail Mary, full of grace, the Lord is with thee. Blessed art thou amongst women, and blessed is the fruit of thy womb, Jesus.
2: Holy Mary, Mother of God, pray for us sinners now, the hour of our death. Amen.
1: And the Word was made flesh, and dwelt among us. Hail Mary, full of grace, the Lord is with thee. Blessed art thou amongst women, and blessed is the fruit of thy womb, Jesus.
2: Holy Mary, Mother of God, pray for us sinners now, at the hour of our death. Amen.
1: Pray for us, O Holy Mother of God, that we may be made worthy of the promises of Christ. Let us pray. Pour forth, we beseech thee, O Lord, thy grace into our hearts, that we, to whom the incarnation of Christ thy Son was made known by the message of an angel, may, by his passion and cross, be brought to the glory of his resurrection, through the same Christ our Lord.
2: Amen.
1: In the name of the Father, and of the Son, and of the Holy Spirit.
2: Amen.
3: Hermanos en la fe,

0: And now the Angelus with our most reverend Bishop Flores.
1: The angel of the Lord declared unto Mary, and she conceived by the Holy Spirit. Hail Mary, full of grace, the Lord is with thee. Blessed art thou amongst women, and blessed is the fruit of thy womb, Jesus.
2: Holy Mary, Mother of God, pray for us sinners now and at the hour of our death. Amen.
1: Behold, the handmaid of the Lord, be it done unto me according to thy word. Hail Mary, full of grace, the Lord is with thee. Blessed art thou amongst women, and blessed is the fruit of thy womb, Jesus.
2: Holy Mary, Mother of God, pray for us sinners now, the hour of our death. Amen.
1: And the Word was made flesh, and dwelt among us. Hail Mary, full of grace, the Lord is with thee. Blessed art thou amongst women, and blessed is the fruit of thy womb, Jesus.
2: Holy Mary, Mother of God, pray for us sinners now, at the hour of our death. Amen.
1: Pray for us, O Holy Mother of God, that we may be made prompt worthy of the promises of Christ. Let us pray. Pour forth, we beseech thee, O Lord, thy grace into our hearts, that we, to whom the incarnation of Christ thy Son was made known by the message of an angel, may by his passion and cross be brought to the glory of his resurrection, through the same Christ our Lord.
2: Amen.
1: In the name of the Father, and of the Son, and of the Holy Spirit.
2: Amen.
3: Hermanos en la fe, les habla su hermana Sonia Villarreal.

0: And now the Angelus with our most reverend Bishop Flores.
1: The angel of the Lord declared unto Mary, and she conceived by the Holy Spirit. Hail Mary, full of grace, the Lord is with thee. Blessed art thou amongst women, and blessed is the fruit of thy womb, Jesus.
2: Holy Mary, Mother of God, pray for us sinners now and at the hour of our death. Amen.
1: Behold, the handmaid of the Lord, be it done unto me according to thy word. Hail Mary, full of grace, the Lord is with thee. Blessed art thou amongst women, and blessed is the fruit of thy womb, Jesus.
2: Holy Mary, Mother of God, pray for us sinners now, the hour of our death. Amen.
1: And the Word was made flesh, and dwelt among us. Hail Mary, full of grace, the Lord is with thee. Blessed art thou amongst women, and blessed is the fruit of thy womb, Jesus.
2: Holy Mary, Mother of God, pray for us sinners now, at the hour of our death. Amen.
1: Pray for us, O Holy Mother of God, that we may be made worthy of the promises of Christ. Let us pray. Pour forth, we beseech thee, O Lord, thy grace into our hearts, that we, to whom the incarnation of Christ thy Son was made known by the message of an angel, may, by his passion and cross, be brought to the glory of his resurrection, through the same Christ our Lord.
2: Amen.
1: In the name of the Father, and of the Son, and of the Holy Spirit. Amen.
3: Hermanos en la fe,

0: 9.173.755 votos.
1: And now the Angelus with our most reverend Bishop Flores.
2: The angel of the Lord declared unto Mary, and she conceived by the Holy Spirit. Hail Mary, full of grace, the Lord is with thee. Blessed art thou amongst women, and blessed is the fruit of thy womb, Jesus.
3: Holy Mary, Mother of God, pray for us sinners now and at the hour of our death. Amen.
2: Behold, the handmaid of the Lord, be it done unto me according to thy word. Hail Mary, full of grace, the Lord is with thee. Blessed art thou amongst women, and blessed is the fruit of thy womb, Jesus.
3: Holy Mary, Mother of God, pray for us sinners now, at the hour of our death. Amen.
2: And the Word was made flesh, and dwelt among us. Hail Mary, full of grace, the Lord is with thee. Blessed art thou amongst women, and blessed is the fruit of thy womb, Jesus.
3: Holy Mary, Mother of God, pray for us sinners now, at the hour of our death. Amen.
2: Pray for us, O Holy Mother of God, that we may be made worthy of the promises of Christ. Let us pray. Pour forth, we beseech thee, O Lord, thy grace into our hearts, that we, to whom the incarnation of Christ thy Son was made known by the message of an angel, may by his passion and cross be brought to the glory of his resurrection through the same Christ our Lord.
3: Amen.
2: In the name of the Father, and of the Son, and of the Holy Spirit.
3: Amen.
0: Hermanos en la fe,

0: And now the Angelus with our most reverend Bishop Flores.
1: The angel of the Lord declared unto Mary, and she conceived by the Holy Spirit. Hail Mary, full of grace, the Lord is with thee. Blessed art thou amongst women, and blessed is the fruit of thy womb, Jesus.
2: Holy Mary, Mother of God, pray for us sinners now and at the hour of our death. Amen.
1: Behold the handmaid of the Lord, be it done unto me according to thy word. Hail Mary, full of grace, the Lord is with thee. Blessed art thou amongst women, and blessed is the fruit of thy womb, Jesus.
2: Holy Mary, Mother of God, pray for us sinners now, the hour of our death. Amen.
1: And the Word was made flesh, and dwelt among us. Hail Mary, full of grace, the Lord is with thee. Blessed art thou amongst women, and blessed is the fruit of thy womb, Jesus.
2: Holy Mary, Mother of God, pray for us sinners now, at the hour of our death. Amen.
1: Pray for us, O Holy Mother of God, that we may be made worthy of the promises of Christ. Let us pray. Pour forth, we beseech thee, O Lord, thy grace into our hearts, that we, to whom the incarnation of Christ thy Son was made known by the message of an angel, may, by his passion and cross, be brought to the glory of his resurrection, through the same Christ our Lord.
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2: 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Good News Catholic Radio presents Spiritual Sparkles Program with Mr. Hilario Patiño. Good morning, everyone, and it's all yours, Mr. Patiño.
3: Good morning. It's so good to be here again, and it's a very blessed and joyful day. So I want all of us, and I'm happy to see here our new guest, Ms. Roxanne Cantu, who is so accommodating today to share us her time. And she's a special guest today, but in the future maybe she'll be a regular participant. So we have here Miss Clarissa.
4: Hello.
3: And she is now a regular participant. This is her third, I think, and there'll be more. A fourth, okay. And then we have Miss Corina Vela, our veteran member here. And then Mr. Tony Vela, her loving and very loyal husband.
4: Amen.
3: And then Mr. Z Cepeda, our technical director, and Dr. Mike there, monitoring everything. So, welcome, and it's a very good day.
4: Welcome, Roxy. Welcome, everybody.
5: Good morning, everyone.
3: All right, so before we start, we usually invoke the presence of the Holy Spirit. So let's have our prayer to the Holy Spirit, and let's make the sign of the cross in the name of the Father, the Son, the Holy Spirit. Amen.
4: Amen.
3: Now let's pray this together. Come, Holy Ghost, Creator blessed, vouchsafe within our souls to rest. Come with thy grace and heavenly aid, and fill the hearts which thou hast made. To thee, the Comforter, we cry. To thee, the gift of God Most High, the fount of life, the fire of love, the soul's anointing from above. The sevenfold gifts of grace are thine, O finger divine. True promise of the Father thou, who dost the tongue with speech and thou, thy light to every thought impart, and share thy love to every heart. The weakness of our mortal state, with deathless might invigorate, drive far away our wily foe, and thine abiding peace bestow. If thou be our protecting guide, no evil can our steps betide. Make thou to us the Father known, teach us the eternal Son to own, and thee whose name we ever bless, O both the Spirit to confess. Praise we the Father and the Son, Holy Spirit within one. May the Son on us bestow the gifts that from the Spirit flow. Amen. Saint Teresa, pray for us. Saint John of the Cross, pray for us. Saint Padre Pio, pray for us. Saint Teresa of Lisieux, pray for us.
4: Amen.
3: So today, our theme is living joy. It's joyful living. And the approach to this will be conserving life in order to find God. Now, joy, as we usually understand it, is like just a kind of emotion that's many times like a passing feeling. But in reality, joy is the solution to all problems.
4: Mm-hmm.
3: And usually, how do we express joy? Miss Corina, answer it right now.
4: Well, sometimes I express joy by crying.
3: For
4: happiness.
3: For happiness.
4: And smiling.
3: Yeah, smiling. Okay. And laughter.
4: Laughter.
3: Right?
4: Laughter.
3: Okay. So here's to start a little story. So most of us are teachers here. And there was this mother who knocked on her boy's room and said, "Hoy, Moises, Moises, get up now. It's time to go to school." "Oh, Mom, I don't want to wake up. I don't want to go to school." Then the mother waited, came back. "Moises, get up. The sun has already risen. It's time to go to school." "No, Mother, I don't want to go to school. The students hate me. The parents hate me. The teachers hate me." And the mother paused. "You have to get up and go to school. You are 50 years old and you're the principal." Okay, so that is nice to start off, right? So,
5: boy, that brings a lot of memories.
3: Dr. Mike was an administrator here, so he understands that. And I was a teacher. Miss Roxanne is a teacher still, and so that brings memories. But anyway, they say that there are only two drives or needs that everyone is following, no matter what we do, whatever we think, whatever we speak, whatever our actions may be. These are driven by two needs. First one is to avoid pain. The second one, and the most pressing, is to attain, acquire, and experience joy. Those two things. Mm-hmm. Now consider waking up in the morning, and you know, the first thing we do is try to think of breakfast, right? Or even our coffee. So what, to apply these two drives, what is it? Well, we want to eat breakfast because we want to avoid the pain of hunger. And we want to experience at a lowest level the pleasure of being full and satisfied with food or coffee. So that in itself is already a great indication that this principle works everywhere. And even the worm, they say, when you prick the worm, what does it do? It contracts, right? What is the message given to us? It wants to avoid pain. And by avoiding pain, maybe go to something that's enjoyable for it, or mm-hmm. eat some, you know, weeds or grass. Mm-hmm. So those are the two basic drives that move everybody to do what they do. Joy is something that many times we feel that's not present and not so prevalent among human beings, right? If you look around, not happy. They don't express joy as much as they should. Or they're even the opposite. Like, you see people who are so grouchy. Sometimes you go to Walmart and you see people and try to greet them. They don't notice you at all. Mm-hmm. Or when I was in school, especially in the morning, and people enter the campus and you greet them, "Good morning." They don't even notice you. And some people even mention, "Leave me alone." You see? So that seems to be a problem. Okay? So, but if we are aware that that is so important in life, then we try to think of how we can have it, or how we can express it, or how we can train ourselves to have it all the time. Because they say, joy is a choice. Happiness is a choice. It's nothing else. And what gift it is for a human being to have than having free choice. So we need to be consciously choosing it every moment. Or even set the tone for the day. Mm-hmm. Yes, Ms. Clarissa.
4: I was going to tell you this. I think that most of us confuse happiness with joy. We choose to, yes, have joy in our hearts and spread the joy by smiling. You can tell when somebody has that joy, that pure joy. When you choose to be happy today, you're always going to think, "I will be happy if this. I'll be happy if this will go my way." But the joy, you choose to stick with that. Joy comes from God, and happiness just passes by. So that's why we see a lot of people out in the stores or in school, or, you know, because they're choosing to be happy. They're not choosing to be joyful.
3: All right. Very good point. So you mentioned, I will be happy or joyful if. So it means that our joy or state of happiness is always conditional, mm-hmm. meaning we always expect for external things to go our way before we could feel that, you know, mm-hmm. joy. But is that the real joy? So the correct answer, as we can observe from life experience, is it's not. Because if things are lost here, the conditions that we put around our joy are taken away, what happens to us? We collapse. Mm-hmm. And so that's not what we want to spread here or to share. We want something, a joy that doesn't have any conditions. And as you mentioned, it can only be found in God.
4: Mm-hmm.
3: All right. So here in segment one, there's the question, why is joy missing today? And so we have the question, what steals joy? Who is or what is the robber of joy? And I was thinking of some college students of mine who came back and had some short meeting with me. And I was thinking of them while also preparing this piece, because that's where many problems are occurring mm-hmm. with regards to the absence of joy. And so here are some bullets. Now let's make a comment on all of these, because I think this goes all across the board. Mm-hmm. What steals joy? Bullet number one, constant comparison. Miss Roxanne, I think you have a lot to say here.
6: Well, just in this age right now, in social media, I know it's very easy for these, you know, for young adults and college students to see, you know, all these images of other people online. They're constantly comparing themselves. They're constantly comparing themselves and seeing like, oh, I should be like this, or oh, I'm not happy until I'm going to be like this person. Mm-hmm. And not everybody's the same, so you can't compare yourselves to others. You lose your own spark. You lose your joy when you're constantly comparing each other, you know, to other images and people online.
3: Correct, because there will others be who will be better than you, prettier than you, have more money than you, have more accomplishments than you. So how would you feel? You see, you feel depressed. Mm-hmm. And in fact, many people say, and this is borne out by survey after survey, that after they scroll through Facebook and see all those smiling faces, all those wonderful places where people go to, and mm-hmm. like tours and all that stuff, and I said, and they think, I haven't gone to those places, I envy them. And then before they know it, their emotions are already down.
4: Mm-hmm.
3: They're depressed. So they have brought themselves to joy.
4: Okay. I think that it also has to do the choice you make, because it depends how you react to things that happen. Like Clarissa said, if this doesn't happen, I'm not happy.
3: Mm-hmm.
4: But it also depends on how you react to those choices
3: that
4: you
3: make.
4: Mm-hmm.
5: I just want to add to that. That's what we call metanoia. You know, where you it's a Greek word that stands for you change, or you're changing your perception of your reality.
3: Mm-hmm.
5: Now, metanoia means, I'll read it to you. It's just a change in your thinking, okay? Basically, that's what it is. And a lot of people don't understand that. Once you change your attitude, once you change your perception of things, or the way you see things, you can find joy, okay? Or you will see joy in everything. And that changes a lot of things in your life. I could go through some of the different things that having a joyful perception or a joyful attitude will help you in you know, combating some of the things that are going on in your life. But I guess we can talk about those things later on.
3: Yes. Yes. So, yeah, a change of perception, a change and refinement maybe of our reactive process. Mm-hmm. Because many times we just reflexively react to outside stimulation, especially from social media. And then we feel that our reactions are us, when in fact, we can have a choice about those reactions. Mm-hmm. That's why Abraham Lincoln, one of my greatest heroes, said, nobody can make you unhappy if you decide to be happy. You see? Mm-hmm. So happiness is a choice. And for him to say that, the context of the Civil War, thousands and thousands of lives being lost, and he saw them firsthand on the battlefield. A person who could say that has really great wisdom there. Mm-hmm. Happiness is a choice.
4: Yes.
3: So it's within our control. So now let's go to bullet, the next one. Social media overstimulation. Now, as a teacher, many times, especially during first period, you see students coming like woozy. And that's the hardest class to have because most of the students are just not there. And they put down their heads on the desk and all that. And I ask them, what's happening? I'm so sleepy, sir. And then my next question is, what time did you sleep last night? No, this morning, sir, 4 o'clock.
4: Wow. That's why I think school should start at 10. Let's vote for it.
3: Yeah, that's one solution, but it's a big start. Mm-hmm. But, of course, it goes back again to the parents inside. And that the parent said, you have to go to class.
4: Mm-hmm. And parents do have a lot of control because they can control their internet. They can control their screen time.
3: Yes.
4: But sometimes they don't want it because it's difficult with the kids or whatever. But I think that as parents, we should have things that are difficult because we made the responsibility that we're taking that responsibility when we have children that we have to teach them certain things.
3: Correct. They need to experience difficulties.
4: Yes.
3: Hardships. If our environment at home is not, well, it's very comfortable, at least create some hard things for them. Hard things. See?
4: It's part of life.
3: It's part of life. Because once they get out of your nest, come on, where are their internal muscles, moral muscles? You see, that's the time we could even train them.
4: Mm-hmm. I always share this because I used to be a Girl Scout leader some time back, and I always try to teach things of life. So we took a little field trip. Before the field trip, I gave permission slips and everything. I could take them. We went to a nursing home. And this was sometime back. It was, I think, in the 80s when my daughter was a Girl Scout leader. And things have changed. Nursing homes are a lot better now. But at that time, this person was in a wheelchair and they had an accident, right? Mm-hmm. And the little girl was shocked. And she didn't like it, and she moved away, and all this. Then she goes home, and she tells the mom, Mom, I did this, and then I saw this, and whatever. The mom comes back and gets very angry at me. And says, why did you let my daughter experience that? Yeah, that's part of life. You're supposed to be there to teach that everybody gets old. We are going to get old. And I told the little girl, too, that might happen to your mother or your grandmother or yourself. Mm-hmm. It's part of life. And I did tell her, if you don't like, you shouldn't have signed the permission slip. Right. Or you can be a Girl Scout leader, too.
3: Right.
4: Because you have to teach things to your children that is part of life.
3: I agree with that. So expose them little by little to the harsh realities of life. And that's one of them.
4: Because we only have 18 years.
3: Yes.
4: Then they go then out by themselves.
3: And so what happens?
4: That's why we have to instill a lot of joy in their lives when they're here with us.
3: And many times joy comes from discipline.
4: Mm-hmm.
3: It will not come just by itself. That's why it's a choice.
4: And money does not buy joy.
3: Nope. It might create some conditions for joy, but it won't give you joy.
4: Mm-hmm.
3: Try to eat try to eat money if you can feel joy there. So there you go. Meaning, what we're discussing now are things of the world that pass away.
4: Yes.
3: Meaning that offer some glittering rewards or glittering feelings, but actually they splutter. Meaning they just disappear and don't, well, they always tell a lie. Mm-hmm. That's why the world is called a liar. It's a tool of Satan. Satan is the greatest liar.
7: And social media sometimes is not the real thing.
4: Oh, no.
7: Sometimes they take lots of pictures before or lots of videos before the real thing is, and then just show what it is. But we should not be comparing, and we should not overstimulate ourselves, because that's not the real thing.
3: No, no. Because exposure to screen, I feel it saps energy.
4: Oh, yes.
3: Mental and emotional energy. Even if the movie we're watching is inspiring or something, but there's something always taken away from us. Something very subtle.
7: I read a review, now that you say movies. I haven't seen the movie, but I want to go see it. It's Toy Story 5.
3: Oh.
7: They're talking about social media.
3: Oh. Okay.
7: The parents gave the little girl a tablet because they, according to what I read, I haven't seen it, because they thought that was good for her. But it was very, the whole show is, they're talking about that it was the opposite.
3: Opposite.
7: Yeah. So I want to go see it.
3: That's a good one, because now it's very relevant to parents and children and young people nowadays. That's why father was saying the new poor are the kids.
7: And we as parents need to stop that. We need to give them something, como dijo el father.
3: Alternatives.
7: Another
3: Healthy alternatives.
5: I just want, you see in their classrooms a lot of, I mean, I'm not in the classroom anymore, but one of the reasons you see a lot of children anxious, or they're always, what do you call it? They always want to get into other things and moving around. Restlessness, correct. It's because of the social media.
3: Mm-hmm.
5: What's happening is that first of all, people need to understand, especially parents, need to understand that a child's brain is developing at a certain rate. And that part of the brain that is supposed to mature within a certain period of time that lets you be able to make rational decisions, because of social media, is not developing correctly.
3: No.
5: So what's happening is these children have become very anxious. And what I've seen, even in some, well, young children, I mean, 4 or 5 years old, they're always running around. They're always, and that's bad. It's bad for their mental acuity or their mental development. And that's why you see a lot of problems in not only in schools, but in society as a whole. They've become, like father talked about, and it's all true. He talked about earlier this past hour. And then they become addicted
3: to
5: that social media, and that's bad. And that's where, again, like Corina said, and you're absolutely right, this is where the parent has to step in and take care of this and be responsible. You want her to get married and have kids. Well, guess what? There's also the other side to it, and that is your responsibility. You're responsible for those children to help them grow up and
7: Be productive citizens
5: and
7: faithful.
5: Right.
7: And there's so many alternatives. I always wanted to learn how to play guitar.
3: Can you please name some right now?
7: You can go hiking. You can go hiking with your parents, with the kids. You can do crafts.
3: Yes. Tell them about crafts.
7: They have crafts in the library. They have crafts for adults and for children also. I just came from crafts right now. And when you do crafts, your mind goes away, because you're thinking of something. Even crocheting, sewing, embroidering, little things that people before used to do that we need to learn or teach them now.
3: To go back.
7: Yes.
3: Yes, you mentioned your attention goes away. What you meant, meaning you got so absorbed in doing the project that you developed focus.
4: The focus. Yeah.
3: And here, one of the problems, one of the leaks of joy is fragmented attention. That's what Dr. Mike was just saying right now. They cannot just focus one thing for a long time. They have to go from one thing to another restlessly without having finished one thing. So it's called fragmented attention. Mm-hmm. And that's what overexposure to social media does. While crocheting, crafts and all that.
7: Rosary making. And we can leave it there at the grotto for people to, if you don't want, if you have too many rosaries, leave them at the grotto so people can pray. But that, it makes you think, it makes you count, it makes you a lot of things, it relaxes.
3: Right. And then also helping your motor skills develop more.
7: Mm-hmm.
3: Well, if we're adults already, well, exercise it more, because the older we become, our motor skills also degenerate. That's just true.
7: And I'm going to give a shout out to this song. But crafting and all of that doesn't have to be expensive. There's a lot of things at Dollar Tree for $1.25. Mm-hmm. You can do beads and stuff in there. Mm-hmm. There's a lot of things you can do. Even singing
3: singing,
7: or piano. Or even teaching your kids how to swim. It's so important to teach them how to swim.
3: Yes. Just like your daughter, right?
6: Yes, they love music.
3: There you go.
6: Music.
3: Singing.
7: And when you're by yourself, that's when you can sing or play guitar or harmonica. Sometimes you have time by yourself and you want to do something.
3: Yes, yes. That's a good suggestion. Oh my gosh, it's already time.
7: And we haven't even turned the page.
3: We haven't. Okay, let's go one more. Well, there's still some things here. Poor sleep, junk food. Come on. Healthy food creates healthy brain.
7: Amen.
3: Junk food creates junk brain.
7: It gives you a high and then it goes down.
3: Yes, but we cannot blame also the kids, because the parents are the one providing.
7: Mm-hmm.
3: Many of us also fall for this from time to time.
7: Yes.
3: All right. But anyway, so food, healthy food is really so necessary in a regular diet for the kids at home and at school.
7: Mm-hmm.
3: Now, another one, emotional drama. Mm-hmm.
6: That's, I guess, the most important.
3: Among girls, mm-hmm. usually, in middle school, you see all of these fighting for nothing. And then they come to the classroom and bring the drama over. And when you're teaching, they will be going, looking back at their enemies on their back. So that's emotional drama, and it drains a lot of emotional, mental energy. Instead of learning just goes through them without sticking. All right. So St. Augustine here mentions very wisely, so many hundred years ago, our hearts are restless until they rest in you. And you pointed it out very well. Things, if we cling to the things of the world, if the things of the world are our condition for happiness, we are fooling ourselves.
6: Oh, yes.
3: We're telling ourselves a great lie. So, there. Now, practical reflection here. Something practical really to ask ourselves. You know,
7: oh, we're doing a break already.
3: All right, it's time for break.
2: 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Corina, do we have any announcements?
7: We do these breaks because of the FCC regulations. Otherwise, we would continue talking.
2: In a lot of trouble.
7: Yes. Well, these are announcements from the monastery. The monastery will be closed daily from 1:30 to 3:30, but the Fountain of Life Adoration will always be open for us. He is waiting for us. There's going to be a retreat. It's called Grief Retreat, a journey from grieving to healing. For persons coping with loss of loved ones. This is going to be in September 19th to the 20th. It's a Saturday and Sunday from 8 to 1.
4: if anybody's interested, call the monastery. Also, at the monastery, there's going to be a Rachel Vineyard retreat. It's a retreat of healing and restoration. This is for people that have gone through abortions and need healing, or have known of somebody that has had an abortion and needs healing. The dates is July 31st to the August 2nd. If you need more information or how to register, call the monastery, which is 956-324-9773. We also have in el Retiro de Quernalma, en el Encuentro para Jóvenes Adultos del 19, de edad de 19 a 35, y las fechas son el sábado 27 a domingo 28. Escríbanse. Y también we're going to have a Running to Sacred Heart of Jesus, a 5K dedication to Jesus on Saturday. That's a good one to get out of the house, right?
3: Mm-hmm.
4: A
3: 5K. Yes, yes.
4: Saturday, June 27th. And the race starts at 7:30. The location is at the monastery. And it's a 5K run for all ages. The cost is $25. And we have a QR code where you can register. And at the monastery also, there's a spiritual journey retreat. For mixed and media workshop, Living Waters Writing on the Well is on July the 10th to the 12th. Again, if you want information, call 956-844-2889. And also we have Immaculate Conception Church has a parish pilgrimage to celebrate the 250th anniversary of America independence. Our entire parish community is cordially invited to participate, which is this Sunday, the June 28th at 3:00 Mass at the Basilica of San Juan. Everybody's invited to celebrate and do a pilgrimage to La Basilica de San Juan. That's all I have. And you still having the class for consecration, right?
3: Yes, I still have the class for consecration to the Sacred Heart and the Blessed Mother.
4: It's on
3: Thursdays, 6 to 7 or 7:30. So that's every Thursday. But this coming Thursday, I'll be off. So it will be after next Thursday.
4: And when will the consecration be?
3: It will be August 15th for the first consecration. And for those who are undergoing the classes, the participants must be kind of strict already on following the daily readings starting July 12th, because you count 33 days before consecration to finish all the readings. So that's just a kind of guideline. Okay, you can go on your own pace or even be faster. It's up to you. But that's the target date, August 15th. And I think Father will make kind of a ritual or some blessings for that. And you shared something about your Legion of Mary thing, right? With consecration.
4: Yeah. We're having the Legion of Mary does an enthronement.
8: Enthronement. The household makes a decision to consecrate their home for the Sacred Heart of Jesus and to the Immaculate Heart of Mary. They have to build a little altar in their home, and then they have a Bible and some candles and some the picture of the Sacred Heart of Jesus.
4: The Legion of Mary provides us that picture.
8: Yes.
4: And what we do, we have a little ritual. We have a book that we follow. The leader of the house, either the husband or the wife, they do the whole prayers. And we sometimes invite a priest or deacon to come and bless the picture and the family. And we do a procession from outside coming in. And then we do all the prayers where we consecrate ourselves and the household to Sacred Heart of Jesus and the Immaculate Mary. And then we leave them a little gift, which is the picture.
3: Pictures.
4: Of them, and a certificate, which they consecrate their home. And usually it's like a little prayer table.
3: Mm-hmm.
4: That's where we tell them to put their picture there. So everybody should be doing that in their home. Mm-hmm. And we invite anybody who's interested just to call us or give us a text, and we be happy to go do it.
3: Yes, and
4: it's free.
3: Yeah, and it's a good practice, really. There are practical benefits for that, because it gives the house a focus of spirituality. So it becomes a domestic church, and consecrating the whole house and the whole household to Jesus and Mary makes the whole place sacred and holy.
7: And it gives witness to anybody that comes into your house. They see that it's a Catholic church. Yes. It's a Catholic house. So it's something, and the kids see it too.
3: Yes, and it's a house where people prefer God there. So that's already a big testimony in itself.
7: Yes. Mm-hmm.
3: And many good things come off of it. And then if the parents decide to have a daily prayer there, mm-hmm. either with one family member or with some others, families that pray together, stay together, as many of us here witness that it's one great formula for retaining a very healthy and very happy family life.
7: And we're having one tomorrow, so we're very excited.
3: That's good. That's good. So, all right. Thank you, Corina. So we go back to our theme here. And so many times I think of us as like just a vessel. And inside this vessel, we have energies. We have spiritual energy, mental energy, emotional energy, physical energy, nerve energies. We're all run by different types of energies. Mm-hmm. So if we think of ourselves as this, let's say, little bottle filled with water, and then suddenly we just poke holes here, even little holes, and little by little the energies start leaking, and we continue with life until finally we find at a certain point that we have very little energies left.
7: Mm-hmm.
3: And so many times people find themselves in despair and lose all meaning because their happiness energies have leaked out. And so what we have been discussing here so far were the leaks of our happiness energy.
7: Mm-hmm.
3: And again, there's so many examples here. You just make a comment as I go along. Endless scrolling. I've noticed myself sometimes, you know, when you're tempted. And I, for example, I mean to give a text to a friend. Before I reach that message app, I see a Facebook notification. You click on the notification. Oh, somebody's birthday today. This person is close to me. I better say happy birthday. And then you scroll, and 15 minutes have passed. I haven't sent my text message, my original intent, my energy for 15 minutes on that thing I did not intend to do. So that's complete example of what can happen with this endless scrolling. Gossip. Oh, many times people just so enjoy this thing, and it kind of feeds their energy at first when they're there. But if you just think about the consequences to our mental health and to our spiritual health, this also is a big leaker of energy. And then resentment. Resentment is another biggie. And many times it not only leaks happiness energy, it actually congeals poison inside the system.
7: Yeah.
3: I know some people who pass through cancer, and they were in remission. And then after some years of reflection, this person confessed, like, he said, I have been hating and resenting my molester for this past 40 years, and maybe this is one reason why the resentment has congealed into cancer. And she said, thank God I have forgiven him, mm-hmm. and continue that every day, and she feels a sense of well-being. Resentment is a great leaker and congealer of, you know, toxic stuff.
5: And all that is true. I just wanted to add that the reason is, it's a lot of people, we talked about in this past hour, we like to live in the past, and that's not good. We need to live in the moment, right now. Forget, like Father Eduardo said the past hour, forget about the past and forget about the future, because we don't know. It's over. The past is over. There's nothing you can do about it. The future is the same thing. And all those anxieties take away from the moment, which is right now. You know, and that steals our joy.
3: Yes.
4: The living the moment.
3: Living in the moment.
4: Mm-hmm.
3: And now, let's go to segment two. Conserve your life energy. Here are some practical stuff. So, conserve your life energy, your spiritual, mental, emotional, nerve energies, and follow a balanced diet. Now, so this is not merely health. This is stewardship. Why? Because our bodies and our internal mechanisms are all temples of God, and so we need to have stewardship with them. So we don't need only physical well-being. We need also mental well-being. We need also spiritual well-being.
4: Mm-hmm.
3: And so how do we do that? So here, if we just look at the four kinds of energy, spiritual energy, so it's spiritual energy is lost by neglecting prayer, by sin,
4: mm-hmm.
3: and then lack of the sacraments. So prayer is a good preserver of energy. In fact, when we pray, what happens? We kind of gather our energies inside, preserve them, and added to the grace of God, and our energies try to merge, and we feel stronger every time we finish praying, mm-hmm. sincerely, deeply, devotionally. And it is borne fruit by lives of saints and even our own personal experience,
4: mm-hmm.
3: right, Ms. Roxanne? So when we pray really deeply, that's what we feel. We feel a sense of peace. The sense of peace is really that energy, spiritual energy, that's being replenished by God Himself through grace.
4: And if you pray every day, you make it sort of like a habit.
3: Habit.
4: And then sometimes, if you don't do it, you say, I should have done, I need to do this.
3: Wait, you miss it.
4: You miss it because you make it into a habit and it's part of your life.
3: Yes. It's because, like, for example, it's just like eating food. So what, try to think that you have not eaten your breakfast, lunch or dinner. What happens? I'm hungry. You're missing the food because your body needs it. The same thing with our soul.
4: Yes. You need to feed your spiritual hunger.
3: Yes, feed the spiritual hunger, and many times we don't realize it.
5: I think I just wanted to add, the simplest way is just wake up every morning and just give thanks for waking up.
4: That should be joy enough, right?
5: Exactly. That should be joy enough. If you do that, and I'm talking about personally, the things that I've gone through, the things that I've, you know, and once you do that, you're, again, going back to that metanoia, changing the way you think. You're changing everything 180 degrees. Even your problems that you have, okay? You need to look at your problems differently and give thanks for even those problems, because if you look at them in a way that you're going to learn something new, you're going to change things, that's when you find joy, or you understand, okay, maybe God put this in my life so I can change or learn something different. So that's why I always be thankful every single day that you wake up, because, you know, there's a lot of people who are not going to wake up, mm-hmm. you know, or that are sick or that have, you know, now I'm grateful just to get up in the morning and turning on the faucet and there's water.
4: Amen.
5: You know? or I'm able to take a shower because I have water. And then I think of all the people who don't have water.
7: Yes.
5: Or even right now, and I'm not supposed to be doing this, but I have a donut, right? And I think about all the people who don't have.
7: Yes.
5: And that all that is you know, just give thanks for everything that you have.
7: Just your bodies. Can you imagine?
5: Right.
7: Everything that we do, the seeing, the touching, the breathing. I think God is a miracle having our, or He created a miracle in everybody.
5: Yes.
7: Because we're doing so many things in our bodies that are working well.
5: And supposedly. Yes, you're absolutely, man, I'm getting goosebumps because what happened, well, once I started doing this, you start seeing people differently.
7: Yes.
5: You start seeing the holiness

0: All of that changes just by a simple little thing about giving
1: thanks.
0: Thank
1: you. Yes. All right. So there, as they say, Thanksgiving not only recognizes blessings, but it also becomes a trigger for more blessings to come.
2: Yes. Yes.
1: Because they say that Thanksgiving opens up the doorway and times to the influx of God. If we say thank you, God comes in.
2: Amen.
1: Blessings. If we don't say thank you, it's closed. Or even we don't even recognize that power that's mm-hmm. giving us life and all these good things, it will not come in. It will just pass by.
2: Yes.
1: Pass by. While all our energies are leaking when he's supposed to be the one putting in more of those things. You see?
2: Mm-hmm.
1: So Thanksgiving opens up the opening, all right? And if we use this water, it gets replenished.
2: Mm-hmm.
1: See? So Thanksgiving is a very, very good attitude. It is a prerequisite to joy.
2: I had a friend that she was going through something, a sickness. And I approached her and I said, I see you and you're so positive all the time. If I would have had that, I would have been crying and crying or just blaming yeah. everybody yeah. or blaming myself.
1: Yeah.
2: And she said, oh, that happened the first week. I said, oh, then it did happen. You go, oh, yes, it happens.
1: Yeah.
2: But you got to take it. You have to appreciate. And,
1: yes.
2: And then you can use what's going on to you as something else.
1: Something right. good.
2: Something good.
1: Yes.
2: And I said, wow, I hadn't thought of that. Maybe
1: yes.
2: she did go through it
1: right.
2: and I thought she was always positive.
1: Yes.
2: That's why I say it almost depends how you react to things.
1: Correct. So if you control or train that reactive process to be always the default is positive and hope and optimistic, there's that recipe for joy.
2: Mm-hmm.
1: So, example. I read about a person who lost something like the church has built, helped build. Big expense and all that. It burned down. And so he came into another store where the woman who was the owner knew what happened to him. And he came in singing so happily and all that. Oh, the woman said, I thought you'd be crying and depressed right now. Why are you singing? And then he answered, I lost a church. But they haven't lost my voice.
2: Amen.
3: There's always something to be positive
1: something
3: and grateful for.
1: Positive.
3: Always. I know you just have to change the way you see life. Like, and it's, I mean, having gone through something myself, I got to see all of this firsthand, and you start noticing the little things.
1: Oh, I love that.
3: And so even now, just like I tell one of my daughters, just cannot stand when babies cry for some reason. And when we go to mass, every time there's a baby crying, she's like, oh, there's a baby crying. And I tell her, like, don't get upset by it. It's a blessing.
2: Yes.
3: It's a blessing because you hear that baby crying, that means the church isn't dying.
2: Yes.
3: We're continuing. You know, there's a child
1: yes.
3: of God in here learning.
1: Continuing.
3: And so it's just a matter of switching your perspective
1: perception.
3: On life.
1: Yes, mm-hmm. yes.
3: But
1: yes.
3: yeah, there's always something to be grateful for. And and I say this every year because every year, my family, we always have this thing where we're trying to plan what day Thanksgiving Day is. And, you know, just so that we can spend time with my family and with my in-laws and, you know, just trying to coordinate everything. And I told my mom, I said, it doesn't matter what day we celebrate Thanksgiving because Thanksgiving is every day.
1: Every day.
3: It's every day. Like,
2: mm-hmm.
3: it should be every day. It shouldn't just, we shouldn't focus everything on one day a year.
2: Mm-hmm.
3: Like, every day, every minute. We should be giving thanks for all that we have.
1: Yes.
2: I hear a podcast and they always end, look for God in the little things.
1: In the little things,
2: yes.
1: Yes. Because, well, as Jesus again said, if you are faithful in the little things, you will be faithful in the big things.
4: Mm-hmm.
1: So if you decide to just look for God, joy in little things, it will accumulate.
2: Mm-hmm.
1: Could you imagine today count the little things that really, the good things that happened?
2: Mm-hmm.
1: And you'll count maybe more than 2,000 little things that really went right.
0: And this is what

0: you call metanoia, where we talked about earlier, where you change your perception, you change the way of thinking. That's all good. Yeah, you start noticing all the little things. Right? They,
1: Think that a good book, Flower. Because then you realize, okay, there's a lot of things, a lot of little things on my behalf, on God's behalf. Something that I heard recently was, if you're complaining, right, and you see that, oh my God, I'm going through all these things. Okay, if somebody puts a bowl and everybody puts all their bad things that are going through, are you going to are you willing to put your thing, your bad thing, inside the bowl to get another one? Risk to get somebody else bad thing? Then you realize, I don't have it that wrong.
2: I don't have it that bad.
1: I'm okay. God is with me. So let's see things in a better light.
3: Yes. And that's a very good book. I would recommend it to The Story of a Soul by St. Therese of Lisieux, where she was inside the monastery just praying, being a nun, living the life of a nun. And she said, my heart really wants to be a saint, and I cannot be as great as St. Paul or St. Augustine. I don't have the capacity, but I can be great in loving. I can be great in little things.
1: In the little things.
3: And then this was one very deep theological insight coming from a 25-year-old nun. She said, in the Lord's garden, there are flowers, or in the Lord's mountain or valley, there are flowers, and so on. There are oak trees. He said, I'm just a little flower among those little flowers. And it still makes the Lord's garden beautiful. So we all have a place in His garden. See? So that is one secret. And St. Therese was known for these humble little things that gave her joy and gave joy to others.
1: Yes.
3: And then, before we end, so my wife and I had decided to do this rule, or follow this rule. Avoid the three C's. What are they? Criticize, complain, condemn. Avoid them with kindness, with patience, and then with love. So avoid the three C's: criticize, complain, condemn. All right? And do everything with the love of God. Love of God brings joy. That's just a simple formula. And prayer is the one that does that. Go to sacraments, go to Mass, receive communion, do good to others, and smile. As they say, waking up in the morning, go in front of the mirror and pull your mouth upside down to be in a smile, and your day will be good. Another thing, read a good joke. I experimented on this. I was grouchy. I read a joke. When I laughed, everything changed. So
2: Tony got a dad joke book. Dad joke book for Father's Day. So and we have it in the car. So when we're in a stoplight,
3: You're laughing.
2: And it's good to just read.
3: It is. Clean jokes, though.
2: Yes.
3: Okay. Yeah. So it's time. We can say a prayer. Miss Roxanne, please lead the prayer.
4: You want to end with a glory be?
3: It's up to you.
4: Okay.
3: Let the Holy Spirit move.
4: Let's end with a glory be. In the name of the Father, and the Son, and the Holy Spirit. Amen. Glory be to the Father, and to the Son, and to the Holy Spirit, as it was in the beginning, is now, and ever shall be, world without end. Amen. In the name of the Father, and the Son, and the Holy Spirit. Amen.
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0: And now the Angelus with our most reverend Bishop Flores.
1: The angel of the Lord declared unto Mary, and she conceived by the Holy Spirit. Hail Mary, full of grace, the Lord is with thee. Blessed art thou amongst women, and blessed is the fruit of thy womb, Jesus.
2: Holy Mary, Mother of God, pray for us sinners now and at the hour of death. Amen.
1: Behold, the handmaid of the Lord, be it done unto me according to thy word. Hail Mary, full of grace, the Lord is with thee. Blessed art thou amongst women, and blessed is the fruit of thy womb, Jesus.
2: Holy Mary, Mother of God, pray for us sinners now, the hour of our death. Amen.
1: And the Word was made flesh, and dwelt among us. Hail Mary, full of grace, the Lord is with thee. Blessed art thou amongst women, and blessed is the fruit of thy womb, Jesus.
2: Holy Mary, Mother of God, pray for us sinners now, the hour of our death. Amen.
1: Pray for us, O Holy Mother of God, that we may be made worthy of the promises of Christ. Let us pray. Pour forth, we beseech thee, O Lord, thy grace into our hearts, that we, to whom the incarnation of Christ thy Son was made known by the message of an angel, may by his passion and cross be brought to the glory of his resurrection, through the same Christ our Lord.
2: Amen.
1: In the name of the Father, and of the Son, and of the Holy Spirit.
2: Amen.
3: Hermanos en la fe.

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3: A papal mandate. The Vatican warning that doing so would be a schismatic act, and Pope Leo sending a letter earlier this week asking the society to turn back for the sake of the faithful. At the start of the liturgy, a priest reading aloud a statement justifying the consecrations as a necessary defense of the faith. And the Supreme Court's term is over. On the final day, the High Court yesterday issued an opinion that upheld Idaho's and West Virginia's bans on biological male athletes identifying as female from competing in girls' and women's sports. The court also rejecting the president's effort to limit birthright citizenship. For more news with a Catholic perspective, visit EWTNnews.com. I'm Teresa Tomeo, and Catholic Answers Live starts now.

0: Well, hello and welcome to Catholic Answers Live. And happy big week to you. Yeah, it's a big week. Because it's, somebody told me how to say it today and now I forgot. Is it semi-sesquicentennial? No, I get, no. Sesquicentennial?
1: 250th.
0: 250th. 250th anniversary.
1: We won a war so we didn't have to use Latinate words. We can speak English because this is
0: America.
1: Is that
0: what the war was over? We didn't want to use fancy words? We didn't want to try to speak like fancy British people? We just want to speak like plain-spoken Americans? Joe Heschmeyer, right. Our guest today. Will you be celebrating the 250th anniversary of the signing of the Declaration of Independence? Or will you be, I don't know what the other option is, ignoring?
1: Yes, I think we will commemorate Independence Day.
0: With ice cream?
1: And what fireworks, barbecue, all that good stuff.
0: We're actually attending having fireworks two back-to-back or parties. Shooting off fireworks?
1: Yes.
0: Oh. I don't want to get you in trouble with the law, Joe. Although
1: not
0: I don't even.
1: In the Midwest.
0: In the Midwest, you can do whatever you want.
1: Yeah, exactly.
0: Yes. I don't know what the rules are in California. Probably you can go to a fireworks display, but you can't look or something. I don't know.
1: There's watch liberty, but you're not allowed to experience it directly.
0: Yeah, right. You can experience liberty from afar. Our number here is, it doesn't matter what the number is, because I'm not going to have anybody give a call for a little while. Let's just do the conversation I wanted to have with you, Joe, which is today we're going to talk about angels and demons. But really,
1: all right.
0: Just angels. Are we going to do demons another day? Did we? I can't remember. I got all confused because I got scared that you were going to be in trouble with the law. we get so many questions on angels. If I just gave you a whole bunch of questions on angels, do you think you could walk me through the basic Catholic understanding of angels? Maybe help me out with what's healthy and unhealthy and are relating with angels? I've seen whole entire stores devoted to angels, and it seemed unhealthy to me.
1: The baseball team?
0: No, not the angels.
1: Oh, okay.
0: And I'm
1: one of
0: the
1: stores. Stores are dedicated just to angels.
0: Yeah, like just dedicated to angels. Like
1: you don't mean Victoria's Secret. That's a whole different thing.
0: Oh, Joe, I don't mean Victoria's Secret.
1: When I
0: walk by Victoria's Secret in the mall, I pretend like it's not there. I just
1: amen.
0: I put my nose.
1: A lot of people do that to actual angels.
0: Well, that's true, but okay. But now you're just trying to befuddle me again, and I don't want to be befuddled. And that's a good place.
1: To answer your question, I would love to answer whatever questions you've got about angels.
0: All right. We're going to do angels today on Catholic Answers Live with Joe Heschmeyer as we get set to celebrate the I'm going to look that one up. Sesquicentennial. I can't remember. All right. Let me start at the very bottom of the ladder. Oh, ladder. That's a good thing with angels. Because
1: I get it.
0: Because I think one of the earliest angel stories involves a ladder in the Bible. It's not the earliest, but it's one of the earliest. Are angels real, or are they just maybe a symbolic way of talking about God's presence, or the sense of God being there?
1: So they are real, but we need to nuance this in a certain way. So there are, as the Catechism says explicitly in paragraph 328, spiritual, non-corporeal beings that Scripture normally refers to as angels. And we're told explicitly this is a truth of faith. So somebody who denies the existence of angels does not believe a truth of faith. And the Catechism says the witness of Scripture is as clear as the unanimity of tradition. So you really should not doubt or deny the existence of angels in any way. The reason I had a slightly nuanced answer to that, though, which seems like, okay, well, clearly the answer is yes, is that sometimes when the Bible uses the term angels, it's not referring to what we normally think of as angels. Just like, moments ago, if we were talking about the baseball team, you might say the angels and you mean something else. Well, the reason is because angel is a term for a role, either an office or a mission. It means messenger. And so sometimes you'll find individuals referred to as angels. Priests in the Old Testament are referred to as angels. In the book of Revelation, you have the seven churches that are headed by seven angels. And although there is an interpretive dispute about what that means, the fact that they're addressed in ways that make it seem like they're actually humans, they're being told about the possibility of arrest and these kind of things that wouldn't apply to literal angels. These are probably the seven bishops of these churches. So you can have angels in those kind of roles because they're a messenger. They're someone delivering the gospel. They're giving the message of God. But typically, what Scripture means by angel is what we would normally imagine. These spiritual beings that are incorporeal, meaning they don't have bodies.
0: All right. I want to go to the next question, but I just need to tell you that I'm sorry. Semi-quincentennial. That's obvious. Half 500 years. That's why the I had just thought through what 250
1: America's
0: years
1: having
0: is.
1: America's having its semi-quincentennial.
0: Semi-quincentennial. That's what we're having right now. But semi-quincentennial. All right. If angels are real, here's the deal, though. Because I actually think a lot of people, all right, I get it. I read the Bible. Angels are real. But why do I have to care about them? They don't do much. I don't notice them doing anything. Why should I care about angels?
1: They do a lot more than we might normally give them credit for. So in the book of Revelation, we see the prayers of the saints being presented before the altar of God by the angels. So they have this intercessory role in prayer. Even, you know, the Protestant who says, I'm just going to pray directly to God. I don't need the intercession of saints or angels. Well, biblically, the saints are still presenting, or excuse me, the angels are still presenting the prayers of even the saints on earth to God. So there is this angelic intercessory role. And the Catechism is actually very clear about this. So if I can go back to this, in 334, we're told that the whole life of the Church benefits from the mysterious and powerful help of angels. In her liturgy, the Church joins with the angels to adore the thrice holy God. She invokes their assistance. And so, for example, in the funeral rite, may the angels lead you into paradise. You have what's called the cherubic hymn in the Byzantine liturgy. And then we have particular liturgical feasts acknowledging certain angels, Michael, Gabriel, Raphael, and the guardian angels. And then we're told in paragraph 336, from its beginning until death, human life is surrounded by their watchful care and intercession. Beside each believer stands an angel as protector and shepherd, leading him to life. So we are in this spiritual communion, not just with other saints, but also with the angels. And we should take that seriously. Like, that is something that should impact how we think about our place in the cosmos and in the Christian life and in the Church more broadly, that the Church has angelic members, if you want to put it that way. And they are doing this great work of praying, and they're doing this great work of worshiping God, and that we join in with them in that.
0: All right, let's take a quick break, and because I'm still recovering from learning how to say semi-quincentennial. We'll be right back. I got about a million questions on angels. Actually, I think I have more questions than you could get through today. And okay. So we will continue with our questioning Joe Heschmeyer on the topic of angels in this celebratory week where we approach the 250th anniversary of the signing of the Declaration of Independence on Catholic Answers Live right after this.
2: 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Catholic Answers Live will return in a moment.
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0: back. Catholic Answers Live. I am Cy Kellett, your host. Joe Heschmeyer is our guest. Joe, just back from Ohio, where he did a presentation on the social teaching of the Catholic Church. You did it on marriage, right? On where marriage fits in the social teaching of the Catholic Church?
1: The role of the family and the, you know, because the family is a basic unit of society. The family is a domestic church. And we say these things, and they sound really beautiful, but what does all that mean? That was kind of the theme of what I was exploring.
0: It was the New Polity guys that put it on, and they did it at St. Joseph the Worker College, which is under construction. And the whole...
1: actively under construction.
0: Actively under construction, yeah. It was quite an interesting thing, but man... I was so impressed with the presentations made by the new. I couldn't stay for yours. It wasn't on purpose, Joe. I had to get back here, but I wasn't trying to avoid you. But my goodness, they're smart. I hope a lot of people will check out New Polity and see what they do. And they're very, very serious about making an intelligent consideration of the social teaching of the Catholic Church.
1: Yeah, there's one fun story I had from it. Before my talk, I had people come up to me and say, you know, Cy's talk was better than yours. Because it happened before I'd actually spoken, I had a suspicion that they'd been put up to this.
0: I told them to do it after you spoke. I can't believe that. That's not the brightest lights, some of these folks. All right, we're talking about angels. What exactly is an angel? You kind of described this, but I have to say, in your description, for me personally, I have a very difficult time forming a mental image of what you are talking about. So how much of what we believe about what they are comes from Scripture? How much of it is just speculation? Give me the idea of what an angel is and how do we know the things we know about angels?
1: Yeah, there are some basic details about angels given in the Bible, but there's not a systematic, you know, you're not going to find some chapter length exposition of here's what angels are and all. It's almost just taken for granted that there are these spiritual beings that interact with our world, that they're not bodily, you know, they're incorporeal, and they worship God. Some of them rebelled against God, and we now refer to as demons. All of this is mentioned, I would say, more than taught. I mean, it is taught in a certain way by Scripture, but it's almost just taken, as I said, for granted. So we can deduce some things from this. So some of these are just direct. We read these things, and this is what it seems to mean. And then as you delve more into what's called angelology, you'll find more speculative attempts of putting the pieces together. But we're trying to put together these pieces in Scripture. So, and I'm sure we'll talk about this later, there are a bunch of different titles used, like angels and archangels, but also things like thrones and dominions. And so what do all of these mean? Once you get into those questions, you're doing a little bit of theology. And it's theology rooted in Scripture, but it isn't as if Scripture has just directly revealed the answer to this.
0: Mm-hmm.
1: There also is a fair amount of seemingly reliable or broadly reliable Jewish tradition around the angels. And here's why I say that. One of the details we get in the book of Tobit is when Raphael presents his identity as an angel, he says he's one of the seven angels that stands before the throne of God. And at the time, that was not a description that you had anywhere else in the Bible. Like, there's nowhere else in the Old Testament that talks about seven angels standing before the throne of God. There is a late Jewish tradition that talks about this, but the book of Revelation confirms this. Now, as a Catholic, I would point to something like this to say, okay, this seems to be a sign that this is a reliable book that, you know, Tobit is prophetic, although we could get way into the weeds in terms of different manuscripts have that line and different ones don't. Either way, the fact that at least some versions of the book of Tobit seem to have this detail about the inner sanctum of heaven that's not knowable from reason alone points to this knowledge about heaven that could only come from divine revelation, that could not have come from mere theological speculation, and it's then confirmed in Scripture in the book of Revelation. In Scripture that Protestants and Catholics alike accept. So you have interesting kind of details about that. But yeah, here are the basic things. So we can say just from the Bible, and certainly this is reaffirmed by tradition, by the patristic consensus around these things. Number one, angels don't have bodies. Number two, they do have intellects and wills. They're spiritual beings. Number three, they are spirits. So this is one of the things St. Augustine says in paragraph 329, is quoted in the Catechism. Angel is the name of their office, not of their nature. If you seek the name of their nature, it is spirit. If you seek the name of their office, it is angel. For what they are, spirit. From what they do, angel. For with their whole being, the angels are servants and messengers of God. The Catechism goes on to quote, because they always behold the face of God who's in heaven, they are the mighty ones who do his word, hearkening to the voice of his word. So they're powerful, God-fearing, God-serving servants of God who serve as his messengers, who announce the good news in some way. And you see that in obvious ways with things like the Annunciation with the angel Gabriel.
0: Again, we're talking about angels. As a matter of fact, I've got so many questions on angels. I'm going to just keep going, because here's the one that we hear from a lot of people, Joe. Grandma is an angel now. We hear that at the funeral, by the way.
1: Heaven gained another angel.
0: Right. And you know, including that we'll get our wings when we die and all that kind of stuff. So at what point do humans become angels?
1: They don't. This is, you know, I mean, the way I sometimes put it is, if you read about St. Michael in the Bible and imagine that was just like a truck driver named Steve, like, that's obviously not right. Or you may even keep the name the same. It was Mike. You know, Mike who worked at the deli, now he's an archangel in heaven. That's not it at all. They are powerful spiritual beings. They are more powerful than humans by nature. Now, there's this other thing that happens called divine grace, where we can be raised above the level of the angels, but by nature, they are above us. And they never were human. They never were bodily. That's why when we're talking about their nature, they are spirits. So when you die, Jesus says we become like the angels in Matthew 22:30. But that doesn't mean we become the angels. And particularly, he's saying we become like them in that we are not marrying or being given in marriage or living that kind of marital life. That the life of marriage is an earthly way of existing. And the life that is to come is this heavenly glorified way that is more like what the angels experience right now.
0: So just like something that you said, why do you say that they're by nature higher than us? It's not because the body is bad, right? It's not because the body is, there's something wrong. Like, oh, well, you're stuck in matter. And they're not stuck in matter, so they're higher than us. So what would be the reason that you'd say they're higher than us?
1: Yeah, well, because they already behold God in heaven. That's, I think, one reason. Now, part of this is just, they surpass, well, okay, actually, this is just paragraph 330 directly. As purely spiritual creatures, angels have intelligence and will. They're personal and immortal creatures, surpassing in perfection all visible creatures, as the splendor of their glory bears witness. So one of the ways we know that they are greater than us is that when angels appear to us, they have to say things like, do not be afraid.
0: Yeah,
1: fear not.
0: Right.
1: Because they are so glorious. John, who knew Jesus, John, who seemingly is John the Apostle, twice in the book of Revelation, is tempted to worship an angel. That's how glorious they are. And so that's what I mean when I say that by nature they're above us. Now, we also hear in Scripture about us judging the angels, as St. Paul says, that there is this call to be raised above the level of the angels. But that is our participation in divine grace, mm-hmm. and it's not a difference in our nature and our favor.
0: All right. So when were they created, if they were created? They're clearly not God. They can't be eternal. So something happened that they were created. Was it at the same time that the universe was created? Did angels accompany the Big Bang? When do we get angels?
1: Yeah, so we aren't given a very clear biblical timeline in terms of the creation of material versus immaterial reality, but both are created. And this is obvious, for example, in Genesis, when you have the devil, a fallen angel, tempting Adam and Eve in the garden. This means you've already got the angelic rebellion, which means you already have the angels. So you can do a little bit of work going back. Now, to a certain extent, and I suspect we'll talk about this later, trying to get deep in the weeds on angelic timeline compared to a timeline of the material world might be a fool's errand, because they don't operate in the same way. But we can say these things for sure. the angels are created beings. In Colossians 1, we're told that Jesus is the image of the invisible God, the firstborn of all creation. For in him, all things were created, in heaven and on earth, visible and invisible. Now, that's clearly referring to both the angelic life as well as earthly life. The heavens, everything in the heavens is created. That doesn't just mean the cosmos. It also means the things visible and invisible. So if that wasn't clear enough, Paul goes on to say whether thrones or dominions or principalities or authorities. Now, all of those are references to these sort of angelic offices or these choirs, as they're called, ranks within the angelic hierarchy. All things were created through him and for him. He is before all things, and in him all things hold together. That they are dependent upon Christ for their continued existence, just like we are. They're not coexisting. So one of the mistakes you can have, not to call out the Mormons, but one of the mistakes some groups are going to have is they're going to imagine sort of a pantheon of different spirits, and within that pantheon of spirits, some of them become human and some of them remain these like spiritual beings out there. And if you have an idea like that, that is not what the Bible presents. That God is the God who created, the Father creating through the Son, angelic as well as earthly life.
0: Okay, but the time life thing, it's just not the same for them as it is for us. So it's kind of hopeless to try to go, well, when we were doing this, they were doing that.
1: Yeah, so we can talk about this a little bit in terms of the relationship of angels with time. So time is mediated through the body. And actually, the more we understand like Einsteinian theories about space and time and the connection, this suggests that there is a legitimate relativity that's mediated through matter. And that gets really complicated. But because we are creatures occupying space, occupying matter, we experience time in a certain way. And I always like to point out the fact that, like, when you dream, the timeline of your dream may be radically different than the timeline of somebody else's dream. And that's fine. There's no contradiction there. That you might be asleep for 8 hours, but your dream may be a radically different length of time, shorter or longer than that, because it can proceed at the speed of your imagination and of your subconscious. So, similarly, the angels as purely spiritual beings, they don't experience the world by taking in new information through their senses the way that we do. That's just not how angelic knowledge works. And so the theological tradition has settled on this concept of what's called aveternity. And this is admittedly where we're getting into more speculative territory. But it's this idea that it's something in between time and eternity. So you have God who is completely outside of time. He is without beginning and without end. But when we're talking about angels, they have a beginning, as I just said, but they don't have an end. And their progression through the sort of timeline, though, is different than ours. So they're unlike God in that they have a beginning. They're unlike us in that they are purely spiritual. And so their experience of time, we can safely say, is somewhere in between those two. The theologians say the mean between time and eternity, which sounds just nonsensical. Like how do you have something in between finitude and infinitude? But it's because we don't have the same change with respect to before and after. We don't have the same like external things changing who we are. Now, one of the consequences of this is that when the angels rebel or when they choose to stay with God, those choices are everlasting. Those choices are not capable of being changed because there's no new information that they're going to acquire now that's going to make them revisit those kind of choices that they've made. So every decision they've made seems to be just completely set in stone, which is why you don't have to worry about another fall of the angels, that this is all happening. So when we talk about the creation of the angels and the fall of the angels, this is happening, what we would say is like just an instantaneous thing. They're created and immediately have everything they need to choose to stay with God or choose to rebel against him. And some number of them choose to rebel against God. But it wasn't because of lack of information available to them. They just didn't know yet. They knew everything they were going to know and chose to side with God or away from him. The ones who sided with God, God glorifies them. that there is a legitimate sense, and we can talk about the angels as being sanctified, not in the sense of going from unholy to holy, but in the sense of actually having been elevated, having been glorified would be a more precise term. But it's one of the reasons we can say Saint Michael. Rather, you know, he's not a saint in the way you and I are called to be saints. But there is this real sense in which by choosing to side with God, he is brought into a higher level of glory than he would have had simply by his created nature.
0: Yeah, so in a certain sense, the angels get some credit. It's not like they were just created as a finished product. They too, like we participate in a choice, in a decision. They made a decision, apparently a decision that had a very real option, because some chose not chose against God. So they chose the holy, they chose the good, they chose for that to be their final destination.
1: Yes, they really have intellects, they really have wills, and they really do use the intellect and the will. That's what it means for them to be spiritual beings.
0: Joe Heschmeyer, our guest, asking him everything we can think of about angels. I've got some more coming up right after this on Catholic Answers Live. We hope that one of the things that we communicate here at Catholic Answers Live is that our Catholic faith allows us to be fully serious about all the problems we encounter in the church and in the world. But it also lets us have light hearts and maybe even mix in a bit of fun. And that is exactly what our good friend Joe Heschmeyer does in his popular podcast, Shameless Popery. You should check it out at shamelessjoe.com. Joe's got a deep grasp of the faith, of morals, the teachings of the church, all that. But he's also got a witty conversational style. He entertains and he informs. But you will leave equipped to better answer the most common challenges, misconceptions, and questions about the Catholic faith. He's got insightful guests, he does on-air debates, and he takes a close look into all the things that you want to know about as a Catholic living today. You'll walk away knowledgeable and filled with joy. 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And if you like what you hear, become a patron.
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0: When the resurrected Jesus appeared to disciples on the road to Emmaus, they didn't recognize him until the breaking of the bread. The same is true today. In the Holy Eucharist, we really meet Jesus. 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

0: I'm back. Catholic Answers Live. I am Cy Killett, your host, asking Joe Heschmeyer every question we can think of to ask him about angels. And I said semi-keen centennial coming up. That is on the 4th of July. We're halfway to 500 years of this nation, of the existence of this nation. And we've got a special show for you on that. On Friday, we're going to talk with two very fine scholars and men who have spent a great deal of time thinking about America, one of whom was born here and raised here, the other who immigrated here. Please join us for that. I thought they were wonderful conversations. We really enjoyed getting to speak with them, and I think you'll enjoy them as well. And that will be on Friday. That'll be our Friday show. Joe Heschmeyer, I've got about 790,000 more angel questions.
1: Okay, let's do it.
0: Okay. Well, how about this? Just give me a rough number. You don't need to be super accurate. Roughly, how many angels are there?
1: I like that you told me I didn't have to give an exact number because how could I possibly?
0: Well, maybe the angel could tell you. Maybe you've got an angel.
1: Yes. I mean, I wouldn't immediately trust an alleged angelic apparition on something like that. But anyway, we know there are a lot of them. And we're given this information in Scripture itself. Daniel 7, Daniel looks and he says, thrones were placed, and one that was Ancient of Days took his seat. This is clearly the enthronement of Christ. His raiment was white as snow, and the hair of his head like pure wool. His throne was fiery flames, its wheels were burning fire. A stream of fire issued and came forth from before him. 1,000,000 served him, and 10,000 times 10,000 stood before him. The court sat in judgment and the books were opened. So this is showing just a massive, massive angelic multitude in heaven. Now, we're not given an exact number. You can multiply 10,000 by 10,000 if you'd like. But just like the thousands,
0: you think I
1: thousands.
0: Can? I'm super happy that you give me that you have that confidence in me. All right. Go ahead. You talk and I'll multiply 10,000.
1: You keep, you pull out a calculator and see if you can figure this one out. Now, when I read Daniel 7, it was this question of, okay, but how do we know for sure this is talking about the angels rather than... Because I'm always trying to think of how might someone object to this? How might someone disagree? Because you might say, oh, maybe that's the saints. Well, no, it doesn't. It seems to be Daniel is seeing, even in the Old Covenant, these spiritual beings already in heaven that looks like the angels. And as confirmation of this, I would point to First Clement, Pope St. Clement of Rome, writing probably in the year 96 or thereabouts, applies this to the angels. He says, let us consider the whole multitude of his angels, how they stand ever ready to minister to his will. And then he quotes Daniel 7 and quotes how the angels cry out, holy, holy, holy is the Lord of Sabaoth, or the Lord of hosts, which, of course, we join with the angels in praying every Mass. Getting back to your earlier question, like, why care about the angels? It's right there. We worship with the angels. The angels set the model for what true worship ought to look like.
0: Oh. Do you think it's true, this thing? Like, I believe it was my grandmother used to tell me that the angels are with us when we're at Mass. Do you think that's true?
1: Oh, yeah, absolutely.
0: Really?
1: I mean, before the Sanctus, we recognized we're in the presence of the angels. This is something we explicitly believe in as Christians.
0: Wait, what do you mean we recognize? Give me the word. I don't remember. We say something about the...
1: So if you... the preface... at Mass, I don't want to screw it up, so let me pull up the preface for the Eucharistic prayer.
0: Yeah, don't mess up the Mass.
1: Eucharistic prayer 2 says, and so with the angels and all the saints we declare your glory, as with one voice we acclaim. And then...
0: Right.
1: Eucharistic prayer 4, and so in your presence are countless hosts of angels who serve you day and night, and gazing upon the glory of your face, glorify you without ceasing. With them we too confess your name in exaltation, giving voice to every creature under heaven as we acclaim. And then Eucharistic Prayer 1 and Eucharistic Prayer 3 have different prefaces, but they invoke the presence of the angels.
0: Got it.
1: So that is something we explicitly believe in. Yeah, absolutely.
0: I guess they
1: And would. So that you will almost always find that with angels or with angels and archangels. It's in Preface 1 and 2 of Advent. I think it's in every preface. It mentions that we're doing this with the angels.
0: All right. So grandma was right about that one.
1: Yeah.
0: Even though she's not an angel in heaven. My grandmother is not an angel in heaven right now. I'm not saying
1: there's at least one good reason.
0: Yeah. I'm not saying anything bad about her. I'm just saying she's not an angel in heaven. She's True. Not. By the way, if you're just joining us, go back a few questions. People don't become humans. Don't become angels. Just so you know, I'm not saying anything bad. He's like, boy, he really doesn't like his grandmother. No, I'm just saying she's not an angel in heaven. All right, so
1: could be that people thought your grandma was still alive.
0: Well, I guess it could be, but look at me, Joe. Does that seem like likely?
1: You've aged very poorly. I don't know.
0: 10,000 times 10,000, if I got it right, is 100 million. Does that seem like 100 million?
1: Yeah, that's a lot. Yeah. I mean, there's more than that in terms of people. But typically, we believe there are more angels than there are humans.
0: And why do we believe that? It's just kind of the tradition to think that?
1: Just the language of the multitudinous nature. Yeah. Because at the time, 10 million, or, 100 million... Sorry, 10,000 times,
0: 10,000 times 10,000 is 100 million.
1: Yeah, 100 million. That's more than the number of people that I believe existed on Earth at that time.
0: Oh, I see what you're saying.
1: When Daniel 7 is written. So,
0: right.
1: But also, because if everyone has a guardian angel, and guardian angels are just one fraction of the heavenly reality, this would certainly seem to point to the fact that there are more angels than there are humans, and seemingly way more.
0: And now we are told that they are organized into choirs for some reason. Why are they organized into choirs? Are there really nine choirs of angels? Are there really things called seraphim and cherubim and archangels and thrones and all this kind of stuff?
1: Go ahead. Yes, the short version is yes, but also we should recognize that a lot of these terms are just mentioned. So I said this earlier in the show, but I'll reiterate it right now. We are given more references to angelic realities than we're given careful descriptions of those realities in the Bible. And so you'll find out that there are these things called seraphim, for example. In Isaiah 6, we're told that above him stood the seraphim, each had six wings, with two he covered his face, and with two, he covered his feet, and with two, he flew. So that is an image of some kind of spiritual being, and we're sort of introduced to it, not given a backstory, not given any kind of careful analysis of here's how it fits into this broader angelic hierarchy. But, okay, we know there are seraphim. We know there are also cherubim from Ezekiel 10 and elsewhere, for example, in Exodus, when Moses is instructed in Exodus 25, to create two cherubim of gold, so they know what the cherubim even look like, to place before the Ark of the Covenant. Then you have the thrones and dominions. You have that in Colossians 1:16. He says thrones or dominions or principalities or authorities. Some translations are going to say powers. Then you have virtues, and you have, of course, archangels and angels. So all of these are mentioned in the Bible. But they're not described in the Bible in a way that says, here's the hierarchy. Now, we can sometimes infer an archangel, given the name, is above an angel. But the tradition is actually very clear that we think of these not as the highest point, but as the two lowest choirs. That the ones, because remember, we are beneath the angels. By nature. Again, we're called by divine grace to be above them, but we are by nature beneath them. And so the messengers who are called to communicate with us, it seems that these are the simplest creatures, whereas the ones at the highest echelon are the ones who are contemplating and adoring God in this more direct way, the cherubim and the seraphim. So I guess I should say a word about why the choirs. And like, why does God create these different types of angelic beings or these different types of spiritual beings? Because I think that's something that can be confusing. Why not just make them all interchangeable and identical? And the root of the answer to that seems to be this. God is infinite. And so no matter how many creatures he creates, they will never perfectly capture his glory. They will never perfectly understand and contemplate him in his infinitude. That is the nature of the finite not being able to contain the full, not be able to comprehend in the strict sense. So you can know, but you can't fully grasp God. You can know God, but you can't comprehend God. I hope that distinction makes sense. You can know your spouse and not comprehend them because there's something that remains mysterious and kind of ineffable no matter how long you're married. This is all the more true with God, that for all eternity, you will come to know God perhaps better and better. There's a little bit of a theological school difference about whether you grow in your knowledge when you're in heaven. But whether you grow in your knowledge or not, you're never going to get to a point where you say, I know God frontwards and backwards. I know everything about God. I've completely comprehended God. That's never going to happen. And so one of the ways that we're able to receive more of this infinite grandeur of God is by having it mediated through all of these different creatures that God has made glorious in his saints. And so this is true. This is one of the reasons we as Catholics are really big into the saints. These are ways that God has shown us his glory. But this is also true even within the angelic beings. St. Thomas Aquinas points this out when he's talking about inequality. And there's two types of inequality. There is sinful inequality, and this is really exaggerated and exasperated through the fall. But there's also a positive inequality, a divinely willed inequality, where some people are given unique gifts and talents. So think about the charismatic gifts, for example. Not everyone gets the same gifts. And Paul in Ephesians is very clear that these gifts are given for the building up of the body. So the point is that the different parts of the body are meant to be different. A foot is not meant to be a hand, and an eye is not meant to be an ear. That these are good things because it brings together something more complete than what any one of these finite parts would be able to possess on its own. And so in that, it's good that you have angels and archangels, virtues, principalities, powers, thrones and dominions, cherubim and seraphim, that they are revealing something to the lower angels that they wouldn't have had on their own. But in a real way, everyone benefits from this greater communion within heaven, just as everyone benefits in the church by this greater communion here on earth.
0: I gotta say, Joe, it's weird that when we imagine heaven, at least a lot of people do, maybe people have a better imagination, that we always like it somehow becomes less than here. In some way the image that we have is even if it's of clouds and a beautiful blue sky, well, that's only one tiny part of the reality we experience here. So it's very hard, but also it's super helpful that you point this out, that the glory of God manifested in the angels is one of immense diversity of different different functions, different abilities, different gifts, all of that. So I imagine, you know, when you meet your 100 millionth angel, you meet somebody who's just in many ways just not like the 999,999,999 that you met before.
1: Yeah, that's right. That there is something unique and unrepeatable. And I know I've mentioned this verse many times on this show, but one passage that I think is very helpful for contemplating this is from Revelation chapter 2. In verse 17, we're told, "He who has an ear, let him hear what the Spirit says to the churches. To him who conquers, I will give some of the hidden manna, and I will give him a white stone with a new name written on the stone, which no one knows except him who receives it." That there is something unique and unrepeatable about everyone. And so there's a way that you are known in this unique and personal and intimate way by God, expressed in the giving of a name that only you and God know. That's how unique you are in this whole mosaic of the saints and of the angels.
0: Wow.
1: And it is very hard to depict that. Anytime you try to illustrate heaven, it always seems either boring or crowded or both. Because when you try to put all the angelic beings in there, it's just like, man, that feels a little claustrophobic. Or you don't try to do that, and you just try to show the spaciousness. And so you depict like clouds and sky and all of that. And then you're just like, well, okay, I've flown before. If I had a flight that didn't come down, I wouldn't feel great about that. So all of our images, as you say, fall short.
0: Yeah.
1: It's one of those things where we do have to say, eye has not seen, ear has not heard. That's not just true of paintings of the saints, of the angels. That's also true of even our imagination, that our imagination is going to fall infinitely short. So we can affirm intellectually what we can't picture imaginatively.
0: Yes.
1: And so we just have to believe, like, this is going to be better than I can imagine. And this is worth striving for, even when it feels easy not to strive for the things that... Because one of the great challenges, right? Like, this is one of the great things we learn in growing up, is prioritizing the hard to foresee good things that your sacrifices right now take. You know, I see this with my small children. My wife did the marshmallow experiment with our 6-year-old and 4-year-old, and the 4-year-old failed it just immediately. You know, this idea you can either have one marshmallow now or you can wait a little bit and have two. It wasn't even a choice. He can see one marshmallow. He's going to eat one marshmallow. Even if you just put it before him and said, don't eat this marshmallow, he's still going to eat the marshmallow. That's just,
0: right.
1: It's very hard to foresee the thing he can't visualize, because he can visualize the immediate pleasure before him. Well, this is sort of what our entire life is about. That as you go through something like school or work, you do all of these things for these benefits in the future that may be kind of vague. That I know if I try really hard in school, this will lead to a better life in the future. I know if I work on my marriage, it'll lead to a better marriage in the future. I know if I continue to work at Catholic Answers, someday we'll get a good host. I can't visualize these things.
0: I caught it.
1: Someone could say that. that the unrealized, hard to foresee things.

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0: Joe Heschmeyer, our guest. We're not in the midst of the peak of summer. We have not yet reached the peak of summer. And so I will say I still have time then to get myself a good summer shirt to try to compete with Joe. We last time Joe was on, he was wearing a magnificent summer shirt. And I was like, I think it was daisies that he had on it. And so we were going to wear summer shirts this summer. And look at me. I'm just this. You could not get a more boring shirt than what I'm wearing right now. I went to a section of JCPenney called Boring. That's the section I went. They had ladies, men's, children, boring. And I went to the boring section and got this shirt. But and yes, I am pretty wealthy. I shop at JCPenney. And I could see the
1: John, with inflation, it's going to be J.C. Nichols pretty soon. Yeah.
0: Well, there are no pennies left. Aren't the pennies going away? I think they stopped making them. So it'll have to be J.C. Nichol pretty soon. But Joe, he wore a lovely-looking summer shirt, and I complimented him on remembering to wear a summer shirt. And he goes, I didn't remember. This is just the shirt that I'm wearing. So good for you, Joe. Good for you.
1: Yep, you gotta live the life. You
0: gotta live the life.
1: Summertime.
0: Like Tommy Bahama exactly. Is not a thing
1: it's
0: once in a while.
1: Here. I'm not gonna wear a shirt like that. It's 95 and humid here.
0: Well,
1: it's just like being in a sauna.
0: I bet you don't even own a shirt like the shirt I'm wearing. The color of this shirt is called boredom. Like this is not even a real color. It's not white. It's not gray. It's not beige. It's just boredom. So
1: yeah, Limbo of the Fathers is the name
0: Limbo.
1: Of the color.
0: I got my shirt at Limbo. Look, we sometimes talk about praying to the angels. You have mentioned the fact that angels take our prayers to the Father and all that kind of stuff. I'm going to challenge you a little bit on that. The Book of Revelation, John falls down to worship an angel. Angel tells him, "Knock it off." And I'm not quoting directly, but does this happen once? No, it happens twice. And the angel says, worship God. And so this would seem to suggest a very strong prohibition on praying to angels, at least to some minds. That would be the way that this would be taken. Paul himself, in his letter to the Colossians, warns against the worship of angels. So why would you, Joe Heschmeyer, clearly a Christian man of very poor taste but still very high intellect, suggest that we should pray to angels?
1: So the first thing in answering a question like this is to distinguish what do we mean by pray to angels. And I know people are going to immediately kind of roll their eyes and be like, oh, why are you introducing semantics? Because if you mean, is it moral to talk to angels? Well, very clearly, it is. Even after John has once tried to worship the angel, God still

0: still chooses to pass this revelation on through the very angel that he had fallen down to worship. That this is how much it is okay to speak to angels. Angels speak to us pretty frequently throughout the Bible, and the people they're speaking to talk back. And the excuse I've heard some Protestants give is, well, you can talk to the angels if the angels appear to you, but you can't talk to the angels if they don't. That is not rooted in Scripture. And it's also just not true. You have images like the angels calling out from heaven. So we have these times where the angels don't appear to be visible to the person. But in any case, it certainly wouldn't be less like idolatry if you're praying to someone you see as opposed to someone you don't see. So it doesn't really make sense to say the visibility is going to be on, you know, because remember, the actual prohibition against idolatry is worshiping originally some carved image or some visible thing, but more broadly, worshiping anything that isn't God. So if you understand what worship is, the giving of divine honor, this is chiefly and principally done through sacrifice, that you're not to do to the angels. You're not to give them divine honor. Can you speak to them? Absolutely. Can you worship them? No. And John shows us that difference in the book of Revelation. When he talks to the angel, well and good. When he tries to worship the angel, not good. So biblically, there is an important difference between talking to the angels, for example, asking for their prayers, which we know that they are giving, which we know they're interceding for us because we're given that in Scripture directly, to say, I would really like your intercession for this thing. I'm talking to the angel. I'm not giving it divine honor. How do I know that? Because if I'm talking to God, I'm not like, hey, God, can you take my prayer request to somebody else? Because that doesn't make any sense. When you're going to the angels for intercession, you're presupposing that they're not God. So you're not worshiping the angels when you ask for their intercession, because if you thought they were gods, you wouldn't ask them to take your request to somebody else.
1: Joe Heschmeyer, our guest, we're talking angels. Let's be honest then. I'll just finish this with this question this hour. If we can talk to angels, they must be able to hear us, but how do we know that they can hear us? What's the evidence that they can actually hear us?
0: Yeah, I mean, for one, we have them talking about knowing what we do on earth. You see in some of the angelic interactions, but you also have the fact that the fallen angels know what we're doing. So, for example, in Revelation 12, the devil is referred to as the devil and Satan, the deceiver of the whole world. The devil interacts with us. He knows how to tempt us. He knows what's going on in our lives. And it would be a mind-bogglingly bad theology if you thought that the devil was more powerful than the angels that cast him into hell. That, you know, because in Revelation 12, Michael drives him into hell. So the idea that the deceiver of the whole world is more powerful than the guy who defeated him, Michael and his angels, in verse 7, they clearly know what's going on. And that's why they can talk about prayers we've prayed, or if you want to see this in the book of Tobit, the interaction between Tobit and Raphael is very clear in this regard as well. So they know what we are desiring, they know what we're praying for, they know the things that are going on in our lives, and they respond to it.
1: Joe Heschmeyer, our guest, more on angels coming up. Just hang on. And don't forget, we've got a very fine addition to the plethora of programming that's out there to celebrate our semi-quincentennial, a word that I just learned an hour ago but am never going to stop using. Semi-quincentennial, the 250th anniversary of the signing of the Declaration of Independence. Join us Friday for that special programming. Join us in like 2 minutes. Well, a little more than 2 minutes. Joe will be back. More questions on angels on Catholic Answers Live.

0: July is dedicated as the month of devotion to the precious blood of Jesus. 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
4: The angel of the Lord declared unto Mary, and she conceived by the Holy Spirit. Hail Mary, full of grace, the Lord is with thee. Blessed art thou amongst women, and blessed is the fruit of thy womb, Jesus.
5: Holy Mary, Mother of God, pray for us sinners now and at the hour of our death. Amen.
4: Behold the handmaid of the Lord, be it done unto me according to thy word. Hail Mary, full of grace, the Lord is with thee. Blessed art thou amongst women, and blessed is the fruit of thy womb, Jesus.
5: Holy Mary, Mother of God, pray for us sinners now and at the hour of our death. Amen.
4: And the Word was made flesh and dwelt among us. Hail Mary, full of grace, the Lord is with thee. Blessed art thou amongst women, and blessed is the fruit of thy womb, Jesus.
5: Holy Mary, Mother of God, pray for us sinners now and at the hour of our death. Amen.
4: Pray for us, O Holy Mother of God, that we may be made worthy of the promises of Christ. Let us pray. Pour forth, we beseech thee, O Lord, thy grace into our hearts, that we, to whom the incarnation of Christ thy Son was made known by the message of an angel, may by his passion and cross be brought to the glory of his resurrection through the same Christ our Lord.
5: Amen.
4: In the name of the Father, and of the Son, and of the Holy Spirit.
5: Amen.
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2: Veronica Dudo with an EWTN News Link. Aid groups are warning Venezuela's healthcare system is nearing collapse after last week's devastating earthquakes. More than 1,900 people are dead, hospitals are overwhelmed, and the UN warns disease risks are rising with thousands of displaced people living in unsanitary conditions. A major upset in Colorado, a Democratic socialist defeats a longtime congresswoman in the Democratic primary. Colorado's first congressional district covers the dark blue city of Denver. This sets the stage for a matchup in the November midterm elections. The Society of St. Pius X consecrates four new bishops in Switzerland without a papal mandate. On Tuesday, Pope Leo XIV warned that the act would be a sin of extreme gravity. I'm Veronica Dudo with EWTN News Nightly. Follow us on social media and join us tonight.

0: Welcome back. Catholic Answers Live. I am Cy Kelly, your host. Joe Heschmeyer is our guest. We're talking angels. And pretty much every question we could think of to ask Joe. We're getting close to being through all of the questions I had for Joe on angels. So if you've got a question on angels, spirits, of eternity, anything associated with angels, the choirs, whatever, 888-318-7884 is the number. We'd be happy to take your call, 888-318-7884. We're talking angels today. And you are welcome to get in on the conversation, 888-318-7884. Joe, of course, is the proprietor of Shameless Popery, possibly the best name of a Catholic podcast. I can't think of a better named Catholic podcast. Can you, Joe?
1: I'm honored, and I'm grateful to the Protestant friend of mine who named it.
0: Because, I know. Maybe the Protestant friend was not being ironic, but thought shame. Maybe because being a papist was thought of as a terrible insult at one point.
1: Yes.
0: And you have appropriated the insult to say, well, in fact, I am
1: a shame. I think he was being a bit tongue-in-cheek, but yes.
0: But you were like, I'm going with that.
1: Absolutely.
0: I am a shameless papist.
1: Taking it back.
0: Look at the phone lines lighting up. Everybody wants to talk about angels. All right, 888-318-7884. Have you ever talked about angels on Shameless Popery, or is it just...
1: I'm sure I've mentioned them. I don't know that I've done an actual episode just on the role of angels. This conversation with you has convinced me there is more meat on that bone than maybe I would have realized in terms of the number of good questions there can be about.
0: We actually get a lot of questions about angels. So
1: I suppose that's true. Yeah.
0: Yeah. I could be angels calling just because they want us to talk about them.
2: can I ask you something about angels?
0: And you're like, that doesn't sounds like that person is calling from heaven. That is such a good connection.
1: Angels sound like it also.
0: No, that was an angel. That was an angel doing a human voice.
2: Could I talk to you about angels?
0: That's how we sound to them. I don't know if you know that. That's how we sound.
1: I want you to just do that. I think our fundraising goal
2: is this Catholic Answers.
1: They should get an episode.
2: I'm an angel.
1: Of just doing the worst voice.
2: Could I ask a question about angels, please?
0: Sounds a little bit like Bane, I think. I think that's like an old Bane. Like
1: beautiful.
0: If Bane got to be 100. All right. Now I forgot what we're doing. I started having fun doing my angel
1: you
0: voice.
1: You had a few other questions I think you wanted to get through, and then you were going to go to the phones. Is that right?
0: Okay. Thanks for redirecting me, Joe. I got truly lost. Oh, no. I was talking to you about Shameless Popery. I was going to ask you what's dropping this week on Shameless Popery. And then I started pretending I was an angel to pretending to be a human. And that entertained my tiny little brain so much that I got lost and forgot what I was doing.
1: So we're doing back-to-back schism episodes. Redeem Zoomer and Pastor Doug Wilson had a recent debate on schism within the world of Protestantism that I reviewed and then pointed out what they both get right and why that points to why schism is a grave sin and why people should not break away from the Catholic Church. And then, of course, today, unfortunately, we have news of the Society of St. Pius X defying Pope Leo's orders and having these episcopal consecrations he explicitly told them not to do. This seems like it is going to lead to official excommunications very soon. And so I wanted to do a little bit of an explainer video explaining why do we take this so seriously? Why is schism so bad? Why are ordinations without the Pope's permission so bad? And really, what can we learn from prior times? Because everybody has opinions about the SSPX, about the Latin Mass,
0: about
1: the current situation in the Church. And it can be very hard to have a principled read on this when you have such a dog in the fight. And so frequently it can really behoove us, just as a matter of morality, to say, okay, let me stand outside this circumstance. So if you remember, you know, the prophet Nathan, when he confronts David, he doesn't ask him about Bathsheba, because he's got all kinds of feelings about Bathsheba. And he doesn't ask him about Uriah. Instead, he asks him a more abstract question to establish some principles. And then he's able to use those to apply them in an uncomfortable way to the situation at hand. And so that's what I'm trying to do with this upcoming episode, to say, okay, so here are these prior situations the Church has faced with schisms and, you know, unapproved ordinations. And what lessons should we draw from this, from the tradition? And all of these are, you know, pre-Vatican II sort of events. Is there a reason to treat the current events differently, or should we draw the same conclusions every time? So that's where I'm going with it.
0: Very cool. Very cool. Check it out. Shameless Popery. You can get Shameless Popery wherever you get your podcast. You can get it on Joe's channel. Look for the Shameless Popery channel there on the YouTubes, and you can get it there. I'm going to go straight to the phones, Joe, since everybody, okay, since it got so filled up. Bob from Presque Isle, Maine.
2: Hello, Joe. I have a question about guardian angel.
0: What? Go ahead, Bob.
2: Are guardian angels real, and are they ever mentioned in the Bible?
1: They are real. They are mentioned in the Bible, although it's sort of, I almost want to say in passing. So in Matthew 18, Jesus says, see that you do not despise one of these little ones, for I tell you that in heaven their angels always behold the face of my Father who is in heaven. So we know that they have angels. And we know those angels have some kind of role before the face of God in heaven. And from this, we deduce that there are guardian angels. Jesus just kind of mentions it. And so similarly in Psalm 91, he talks about putting his angels to guard us. So let me pull up Psalm 91 here. For he will give his angels charge of you to guard you in all your ways. On their hands they will bear you up, lest you dash your foot against a stone. So that's one of those passages that points to the angels in this guardian kind of role. So you put those pieces of the puzzle together, and pretty clearly, we each have our own angels. Because when he says their angels, obviously they're not their angels in the same way that they're the angels of the Lord. They're the angels of the Lord because the Lord created them and has dominion over them. They are our angels in the sense that they protect us and that they guard us in this individual way.
0: Bob, thank you very much for the call. Call back sometime. I'm sure that that was not an angel calling and pretending to be a human being. Do only the baptized get a guardian angel, or does everybody get a guardian angel? It sounds to me like from the psalm, we all do.
1: So there's a great question about what to make of like the scope of guardian angels, and you'll sometimes find pious customs about, you know, do priests get two angels and those kind of questions. It seems that everyone gets them, and this is what the church says. From infancy to death, human life is surrounded by their watchful care and intercession. Beside each believer stands an angel as protector and shepherd leading him to life. Already here on earth, the Christian life shares by faith in the blessed company of angels and men united to God. So you'll notice there are two things said there that seem to point almost in different directions. On the one hand, they're with us from infancy or from its beginning until death, depending on which translation you use there. But then when there's a quote there right after it in the second sentence, which is from St. Basil, which talks about beside each believer stands an angel as shepherd and protector. So I think this is an area in which someone could take either view. We know that the Christian faithful have guardian angels protecting them. It seems reasonable that every human has an angel advocating for them and guarding them and protecting them. But because someone who is not in communion with God is living so outside of that, that maybe that's for that reason, Basil wouldn't say that an angel standing beside them as protector and shepherd leading them to life, because they're not following that leadership. Not that the angel's not there, but because they're ignoring the angel that is trying to redirect them.
0: Ah, okay. Okay. So they're ignoring the angel, but I think a lot of people who ultimately came to conversion in the faith would point to the time before they came to the faith, and they would say, they see the operation of grace. They might name it as, I think my guardian angel was helping me at that point, that kind of thing. So do you take that as, I mean, I know it's not dispositive, but it seems like evidence that the angels are active even for the unbeliever.
1: Yeah, I mean, I would certainly lean that way, partly because we know that the baptized have angels that are guarding them and guiding them. Even though you might fall into mortal sin, you don't then like lose your angel.
0: Oh, yeah, right.
1: And so if you, in a state of mortal sin, can have a guardian angel, then it seems to follow that there is not a really great reason to say that the non-believer or the unbaptized person doesn't have a guardian angel. Like a Christian who falls into unbelief, at least for a while, we would say they still have a guardian angel. They're just ignoring their guardian angel. They're not listening to the promptings that God is giving through the angel. So for that reason, I think the better view is that you have a guardian angel from the beginning of your life.
0: Okay. Atheist, Hindu, person who's never heard of Jesus, it's not unreasonable to think there are angels engaged in assisting them, guarding them, leading them.
1: I think that's exactly right. Okay. And leading them towards the gospel, leading them towards salvation. Even if sometimes we don't listen to the promptings, even if sometimes we're not even in tune with them, that doesn't mean that the promptings are not happening. Because God desires all men to be saved and come to the knowledge of the truth. And so it's very clear that there is this universal call to salvation, and the voice of God goes out to all the world,
0: yeah,
1: as we're told in the Psalms, and as St. Paul reiterates in Romans 10, he asks, well, have they not heard? And he says, indeed they have, for their voice has gone out to all the earth and their words to the ends of the world. Now, he's talking there about the voice of God in creation, but I think you can make a similar point and say that the chief way that God seems to communicate is through his angelic messengers. That even when we talk, so it's frequently when you read in scripture, it'll say the angel of the Lord said, and then it'll say the Lord said. And how do we make sense of that? Well, one way of making sense of that is that God is speaking through either that the Father is speaking through the Son, or that there are these angelic intercessors who are messengers, who are bearing these kind of spiritual messages. And both of those, I think, are correct reads. So there is a sense in which Jesus is the angel of the Lord, not by being an angelic spirit, being the way the angels are, but by being the messenger of the Lord. If you listen to First Hour, you know that angel is a title of an office or a role. It means messenger. Spirit is the term for the beings themselves. So Jesus is not a spirit in the way an angel is. He is the messenger. He is both the messenger and the message. So sometimes when we read about the angel of the Lord in the Old Testament, it actually means Jesus. Other times it does seem to mean God is revealing things through the ministry of angels. And so to that extent, given that his voice goes out to all the world, it seems to make sense to believe that there are angelic presences in a personal way to both believers and non-believers.
0: One question we get about angels all the time that I don't really like, because it seems a little disrespectful, but I understand what people mean by it. But it's an odd way of talking. But like, people will say this, Joe, after you're dead, after you die, does your guardian angel get recycled? You understand what they're asking, right?
1: I do understand what they're asking. And this is not something where Scripture gives any explicit instruction. It's not something where the church has an official teaching. I don't believe that the angels get recycled in that sense.
0: Okay.
1: Because you don't cease to exist. You are, God willing, in union with that angel in heaven. And the bond of charity endures for all time. So if you have a love for your guardian angel, that relationship doesn't just go away. He's not like, hey, I got a new job now, so I'm done with you. So I think there's a good reason to believe that this kind of personal relationship remains.
0: Joe Heschmar, our guest, questions about the angels. Tell you what, I'm going to the phones when we get back, and it's going to be real calls. It's not going to be Bob from Presque Isle. It's going to be real calls. All the lines
1: full. No offense,
0: Bob. No, none taken. All right, right back. Joe Heschmar, our guest, more on angels on Catholic Answers Live.
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0: Joe Heschmeyer is a cool cat. That's what I always say. I always say Joe Heschmeyer is a cool cat, and he's here with us today. But I do say that all the time, Joe. You don't see
1: that? Yeah, it's a popular thing people say today.
0: They say that about you, or just
1: cool cat? Cool just cat.
0: Yeah, that's a very well-known phrase. A very well-known phrase, which I remember from my favorite Disney movie. Do you know my favorite Disney movie?
1: Yeah. Is it Aristocats?
0: It's Aristocats, yes. I love the music in Aristocats. All right, I'm going to the phones, Joe, but before I do, I just got to ask you.
1: Scatman.
0: Yes, Scatman's in there. Yeah, right. And just a lot of great music in that. What's her name? One of the Gabor sisters. Is it Zsa Gabor or the other one?
1: That's the only Gabor sister I know. I didn't know there were others.
0: Ava. Ava Gabor was the other one.
1: Man, those are very different levels of obscurity in terms of name.
0: Like Zsa Zsa,
1: A name I've heard before. Zsa, that just seems like they chose the name by just choosing letters out of a Scrabble.
0: It doesn't even seem like you're trying to pronounce her name right. It's Zsa Zsa. You said Zsa Zsa. Well, I don't know what they. This is a major.
1: It's Z-S-A.
0: Yeah, this is a major cultural figure, and you don't even try to say her name correctly. Zsa Zsa.
1: I just looked, and apparently her original name was Sari, S-A-R-I, which I'm sure I'm also mispronouncing.
0: It's probably they were Hungarian, I think. I'm not sure.
1: That's right.
0: Is that right? They were Hungarian? Yeah.
1: Okay. She was called Zsa Zsa because as a little girl, she couldn't pronounce her own name. So I think mispronouncing her own name, she shouldn't have any grounds to complain about me mispronouncing her name because clearly it's a hard name to pronounce.
0: Zsa Zsa?
1: I'm not sorry.
0: Zsa Zsa. All right. It's cool.
1: I'm not sorry, but she was.
0: only briefly, then she was Zsa Zsa after that. Yes, the lovely Gabor sisters that everyone's talking about, Joe and I making them the center of the show, always up on the contemporary movie stars, the famous Gabor sisters. Guadalupe in Winter Garden, Florida. We're super glad you called. I know you've called before, haven't you, Guadalupe? We've spoken. No?
2: No.
0: Don't even do the fake voice. You're not an angel. This is not that. No. We've spoken before.
1: You've started something.
0: It's not funny.
2: You got me.
0: All right.
2: You're so smart.
0: But we have spoken before,
2: Mark
0: Guadalupe.
2: Is that what they call you?
0: Marks?
2: Yes, we have.
0: Yeah, we have. All right, before you ask your question, I am going to let you ask whatever you like about angels, but real quick, before do you prefer Ava or Zsa Zsa Gabor? Which is your favorite Gabor sister?
2: I don't know any Gabor.
0: Lord, I'm going to hang up on you then. Sorry, bye. All right, go ahead with your question.
2: Okay, all right. Joe, you said earlier that the angels had everything that they needed to make their decision to follow God or not when they were created. Mm-hmm. But in the Bible, there's two different falls that occur before and after the flood. Or I guess, would you interpret that to be one fall? And from that, is it possible that they could fall again?
1: What are you thinking of as the second fall?
2: So before the flood and after the flood, there's mention of angels that fell, the sons of God with the daughters of men that...
1: Oh, I see. Yes, this is the famous Nephilim passage.
2: Yes.
1: That is not the angels falling. No, there are a lot of problems that it would raise to believe that. So there's a couple different ways of understanding that. The way we don't want to understand it is that good angels that had been glorified are then tempted by humans and then fall. As a subsequent kind of fall. The reason that creates theological problems, a lot of times when we talk about the Nephilim, we talk about the problems of human angelic kind of reproduction and the difficulties that creates. But the deeper problem is, clearly in the narrative of Genesis, the angelic fall has already happened because a fallen angel tempts Adam and Eve. And at the moment of, because of the way angelic cognition works and everything else, they're not waiting for redemption at some future point. The angels have made an act of the will for or against God, and the ones who make an act of the will for God are elevated and can see the beatific vision. Now, beatific vision as seen by angels as opposed to by men, but they see God in his essence. And as a result of that, it's impossible for them to fall, where they didn't have that glory before. So they are glorified. So once they are glorified in this way, it becomes impossible for them to ever turn away towards sin, because sin has no tempting power. It has no sway over them because they're completely satisfied. And I know that can be a very hard thing to imagine or visualize, because we can't even imagine not being tempted, or the possibility at least of being tempted. And the best analogy I can say is, if you've ever gotten so full that food is not appetizing to you, then you sort of know, like, there is a moment of, you know, you're sated, or maybe you're overfed, and a food that you might otherwise have been drawn to, you're just like, I don't even want to think about it right now. Well, heaven, you are so full of divine glory that earthly pleasures and the like can hold no sway. So before the angels experienced the fullness of divine glory, they had enough that they could say yes to God, but they had the limitation such that it was still possible for them to rebel. But the angels now glorified are not in that situation again, and never will be. So that's why it's impossible for them to fall again.
0: Guadalupe is so stunned. No response at all. Just stunned.
2: No, I'm amazed.
0: Oh, you're all right.
2: So I guess, would you consider that to be one, are they separate falls? Or is that the same angels that fell the first time before the flood and after?
1: So this is a good question. One reading of the passage in question in Genesis 6 is that these are already fallen angels. Another reading is that it is not referring to angels as such. Okay, let me just pull up the actual language of Genesis 6 here. When men began to multiply on the face of the ground, and daughters were born to them, the sons of God saw that the daughters of men were fair, and they took to wife such of them as they chose. And so the question is, well, who are the sons of God in that passage? And there are a lot of different interpretations that could mean divine beings, you know, in this case would be fallen angels, or it could mean godly men. So godly men then saw these ungodly women and turned away. So there are a couple different interpretive schools, and you can actually see, even in the Church Fathers, different ways of reading Genesis 6, that some are going to take this as some sort of union between demonic and human beings. There's different ways of accounting for that. And others are going to say, no, this is just a matter of holy men being led astray. Think about, you know, King Solomon, for example, being led astray by foreign women, that there can be a sense of that. Because while an angel in heaven won't be tempted by an unholy woman, certainly, godly men have been known to do such things in the past. Or previously godly men, perhaps we should say.
0: Guadalupe, I'm going to leave it there because I'm just realizing, wow, all the lines are full. Everybody wants to talk about angels today. Let's go to Patrick in New York City. Hey, that's our good old friend Patrick in New York City. Hi, Patrick.
3: Yes, it is.
0: I'm so happy to talk with you again.
3: Okay. Yes, it is. Zsa Gabor had a step-grandchild. And that's Paris Hilton. You can look that up.
0: I am going to look that up. All right. See, now this is a valuable call.
1: I'm not going to look that up.
0: This is a valuable call. Finally, somebody who shares some information with us. Yeah, all right. I'm going to look that up. Zsa Zsa Gabor is Paris Hilton's grandmother. I will find out all about that while you ask Joe your question.
3: Great-grandmother. Step-great-grandmother.
0: Step-great-grandmother. Well, that's the same thing almost. All right, go ahead.
1: That is a very weird fact to know.
3: Well, thank you.
1: Yes, that's the right answer.
3: Do angels experience time the same way humans do? So humans have a notion of earlier, now, and later, and time moves in one direction. Now, do angels experience it the same way, or is there special angel time?
1: There is special angel time, and there's a question about whether there's one special angel time or multiple based on the number of angels. How deep into this do you want to go?
3: As deep as you want to go. It's your show.
1: Okay. So fair enough, fair enough. St. Thomas Aquinas talks about this when he talks, I think this is in the Prima Parish question 10. Yes, Prima Parish question 10. He talks about the difference between ave eternity and time. I realize now we are hitting the break. We can't move around.
0: Because we're in time.
1: So maybe this is not a good time to start talking about ave eternity. And I will address angelic experiences of time after the break. So I know people are just
0: That's a big promise.
1: On the edge of their seat waiting.
0: How do angels experience time? When we get back on Catholic Answers Live.
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0: back. Kathleen's Answers Live on the line. Patrick from New York City, a catechist in his own right, and we always like it when he calls. And not only does he doesn't just call and ask for information, he brings information. And he informed us all that Zsa Zsa Gabor is the step-grandmother of Paris Hilton. I looked it up. Patrick is correct. I didn't even know there was such a thing as a step-great-grandmother, but Zsa Zsa Gabor is Paris Hilton's. Joe, you were about to talk about angels. How do they experience
1: time? I don't have any living great-grandparents. I need to get adopted by some great-grandparents, it sounds like.
0: Yeah, well, I need to get some. Zsa Zsa Gabor lived to be almost 100, so.
1: She could have been step-great-grandparents to a lot of people.
0: Yeah.
1: Yes. So we're going to shift really
0: slightly,
1: violently from that to AV Eternity. So whatever the Venn diagram is of people who care about those two topics.
0: Yeah, the world of people who care about the Gabor sisters, the world of people who care about AV Eternity, put those two together, it's a huge population. A huge population, Joe.
1: Exactly. So God is completely outside of time. To him, everything is just now. Now, he can interact in time. He's not unaware that we have this thing called time. But it is not something he is subject to in any way. That is in his divinity. Christ, by taking on a human nature, experiences the effects of time, but he doesn't experience it in his divine nature. He experiences it in his human nature. In our human nature, we are subject to all manner of changes in time and let me tell you, ladies and gentlemen, they sometimes get worse and worse as you get older. Angels, however, have something different. And theologians call this Ave Eternity because this period is called the Avum. And so it is a participation in the changelessness of God, but you are a created being. So an angel is created, so it participates in the life of God. It enjoys the contemplation of God, and God never changes. So there is, in that sense, no change, but there can be a sort of change. So we would say before and after isn't proper to AV Eternity. St. Thomas Aquinas says AV Eternity in itself has no before and after, because you're experiencing the infinite and unchanging God. But there can nevertheless be something that he calls annexed to, like before and after can be annexed to Ave Eternity. So, for example, God can give a new revelation to an angel to give to humans. And so there can be a sort of introduction of change in a certain sense there, but it's pretty different than our experience of learning new information. And it's pretty different both in the way the information is received. It is not received through the senses, but also just like the nature of you're still experiencing the infinite and unchanging God, but you have suddenly changed where you have this message to communicate to the humans as an angel. I mean, the you in this is a rhetorical, like the angel Gabriel. So you're given a certain message for a certain time and place and person. And so that seems to introduce a kind of change, sort of, but we would just say the change is kind of, sort of, compared to humans change constantly, God doesn't change at all. Does that make sense? Does that help?
2: Yes, very much.
0: Well, thank you for helping us, Patrick. Appreciate the I don't want to see trivia, but I appreciate the information. Let me put it that way. Off to Michael in Kansas. Michael, go ahead with your question about angels for Joe Heschmeyer.
3: Hi. Great topic. I've been listening as I watered my tomato garden out here in 95 degrees last hour. And my question is pretty simple, and I'll just keep it brief. Are the angels, guardian angels that are assigned to us, at conception or even before, do they correspond to our gender? And I ask this a little bit thinking of what St. Paul wrote, that in heaven we are neither male or female, and as you can tell, I'm male. I'm proud to be one. This is not a transgender sideways question at all. I just really want to hear your thoughts.
1: Yeah, let's unpack a couple things. So we have maleness and femaleness, there does not appear to be such a thing for angels because angels are asexual. So if you remember when Jesus talks about how in heaven will be like the angels, it's not that we're actually going to lose the gendered nature of who we are, but that it is no longer going to be oriented in a sexual way. There's not going to be sexual reproduction among the saints in heaven. That, you know, that's not a thing that's going to happen. I hope that's not news to anybody. So in that sense, we'll be like the angels. So the angels are already like that, where they're not sexed beings. Every individual angel is a unique act of creation. They don't come into being through sexual reproduction. So you don't have a need for a male and female of the species because each angel is its own species in a technical sense. That's why we talk about the choirs rather than the species of angels, because every angel being an act of creation is its own unique species. That's a lot of words to say. Male and female angels as such don't seem to exist. We associate a lot of the angelic names with male names. The L ending they all have, Gabriel, Michael,
0: Raphael.
1: Raphael, thank you. In Jewish tradition, Uriel. The L there is God. So the ending there isn't a gendered ending. It's all in relation to God. And so these are showing something of the revelation that the angels have for us. But imagining them in these kind of gendered ways, and you'll see that sometimes in paintings, seems to actually be misunderstanding angels. They're not bodily creatures.
3: All right. Well, that was very enlightening. I'll just say the Gabor sisters are not, I think they're below your... the radar for this show, but
0: I can't believe you would say that. I think it's the heat affecting you, Michael. I can't believe you would say that there's anything below us. but thanks. Give Michael a book. Hang on. Let's send Michael a book. Let's send him Joe's The Early Church Was the Catholic Church, because he's been out in the heat, water, and tomatoes. I don't think he's feeling well. He seems to think that we have lowered ourselves. By speaking of the Gabor sisters, Michael, hang on, we'll send you a book. Emma, our old friend in Hayden, Idaho. Emma, welcome.
2: Oliva. Oliva.
0: Is that
2: it? No, she said Oliver.
0: Oh. I think that was Ava Gabor that said
2: who's
0: that.
2: This knucklehead.
0: But sorry,
2: I don't know who it was.
0: I didn't. I actually thought you were trying to speak an angelic language. I was like, wow, Emma has gone around the bend. But you were just speaking like one of the Gabor sisters.
2: I left that bend a long time ago. All right. Let me tell you.
1: I just say, for all of the meetings we might have about, like, how do we reach more young people and grow the show, you've settled on the absolute golden standard.
0: The kids, they love the Gabor sisters. Love them. Yeah, Green Acres. It's huge with the kids these days.
2: Oh, I love Green Acres.
0: All right, go ahead, Emma.
2: Okay. So, angels don't have bodies, right? They're spirits.
1: Correct.
2: But when Moses was told to make the ark, he had, I think it was a seraphim. How did he know what they looked like?
1: Yes, that's a great question. And what do we even mean by what they looked like, since they're not, by nature, material creatures?
2: Right, they have wings.
1: Yes, they have wings. But what does that even mean to say a spiritual being has wings? You see what I'm saying? That they're... So it is actually the cherubim that he's given instructions to make. And God gives some instructions right there in Exodus 25. But it is a little... So here's what he says. He says, and you shall make two cherubim of gold. Cherubim is the plural of cherub, by the way. You shall make two cherubim of gold. Of hammered work shall you make them on the two ends of the mercy seat. Make one cherub on the one end and one cherub on the other end. Of one piece with the mercy seat shall you make the cherubim on its two ends. The cherubim shall spread out their wings above, overshadowing the mercy seat with their wings, their faces one to another. Toward the mercy seat shall the faces of the cherubim be. So, we've been given the slightest amount of detail. We know they have wings. We know they have faces. And so we later get a little more information, but not a ton. We also know in Genesis 3, God placed the cherubim in the Garden of Eden and a flaming sword, which seems like it might suggest that they have arms as well. or some way of holding the flaming sword, although technically we're not told that they're holding the flaming sword. We're simply told that he placed the cherubim and a flaming sword to guard the tree of life. So there is a very thin amount of information given, and then you know, the artisans following the Mosaic instructions then create that. Now, we can assume that there's a certain amount of divine guidance given for how to do that, maybe more than we're given explicitly in Scripture, that the artist is being led by the Holy Spirit to create it properly. But we're not given a ton of information. Bezaleel is a guy who makes it, I believe, in Exodus 37. And so he does seem to be led by God in knowing exactly what to make, but it is not something that is super detailed in the pages of the Bible.
2: Okay.
0: Thanks, Emma.
2: Thank you.
0: Thank you. You brought us
1: you bet.
0: Perfectly, exactly to the break. We'll be right back with more conversation about angels with Joe Heschmeyer on Catholic Answers Live.
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0: Welcome back. Kathy Gantz's live. I've committed over the break to elevate the conversation. No more discussion of Ava and Zsa Zsa Gabor. It will be all high class from here on out. We're talking about angels. Joe Heschmeyer is our guest. Matt in Tucson, Arizona, watching on YouTube. Matt, thank you for calling.
1: Hi, how you doing?
0: Good, thank you.
2: Good.
1: So my question for Joe would be, when it comes to praying or asking intercession to angels or to saints, to entities that are not God, what is acceptable and unacceptable? Like when you state your request, for instance, do you request things to those non-God entities, or do you ask them to present those requests to God? Because I kind of see a mixed bag in the Catholic Church and the Catholics, and I want to know what the church teaches on that. I don't want to do something inappropriate.
2: So, for example, Psalm 103 says, "Bless the Lord, O you His angels, you mighty ones that do His word, hearkening to the voice of His word." So there is this sense in which a proper relationship of a human person with the angels is pointing towards divine glory. And sometimes that's by telling them to praise the Lord. That can also be by asking them to pray for us. It can also be by seeking their help on behalf of the Lord. That is, if you were trying to invoke the angels in a way that went around God, that would be wrong. If you treated them as powerful spiritual entities apart from God, that would be wrong. I actually recently, either this week or last week, to be honest, I can't remember which, in one of my most recent Shameless Popery episodes, I gave an analogy that I think can be helpful in understanding the role of the angels and saints, because on the one hand, you've got these scriptural things about how God is a jealous God, and on the other hand, you have him giving glory to angels and to saints. And we even see the mother of Jesus being crowned in heaven. Now, even if you don't think that's Mary, it's clearly showing God crowning somebody. That somebody has a crown of 12 stars. Somebody's sharing in this kind of divine glory in heaven. And we're told explicitly that God is made glorious in his saints, as in the New Testament. So somehow we have to understand these two things. There is no separate God. So we're not polytheists. And yet God is sharing divine glory with his creatures. How do we make sense of that? The analogy I use that I find helpful personally, and hopefully other people do as well, is there's not like two suns in our solar system. There's only one sun. But you also have the moon, which reflects the light of the sun. So it is a kind of luminosity, but it's not a rival luminosity to the sun. All of its light and all of its grandeur is simply a reflection of the light and grandeur of the sun. So our relationship with the angels should reflect that, that they are reflections of divine glory. They're not separate sources of divine power or glory. So that doesn't mean you can't ask them for their help, but you don't ask them for their help in such a way as you would thwart God's glory. And I understand why people are uneasy about that, but I think you would have no problem in saying, if I've got an issue in my life that comes up, I might ask my neighbor, let's say, I've got a leaky pipe. My neighbor is a faithful Christian and a mechanic. I might ask for his help in both senses. I ask him for his prayers, and I might also ask him for his wrench and for his assistance. Those things are completely consistent one with another. It's not an act of distrust in God to say, well, could you also try to fix the pipe or help me fix the pipe? You're not saying, I don't trust God enough to answer my prayer. You believe God might answer your prayer through the human mediation of the plumber that lives next door to you. Well, similarly, he might answer your prayer through the angelic mediation or intercession of the angel. There's no contradiction there. Now, there are a couple points that the Directory of Popular Piety makes about what to do and not do when it comes to our interaction with angels. So a few things to do, a few things not to do. Number one, the Christian life is properly characterized by devout gratitude to God for having placed

0: the Angel of God prayer. So those are helpful ways of just inculcating a healthy spirit of asking for the help of the angels in a humble way that is clearly reliant upon the angel of the Lord or angel of God. Like that language is showing that we understand them only acting in this divinely commissioned sort of sense. Two things we're to watch out for in terms of bad approaches to how we think about the angels. Number one, we don't want to fall into this idea that the world is subject to what it calls demiurgical struggles, an incessant battle between good and evil spirits or angels and demons, in which man is left at the mercy of superior forces and over which he is helpless. That the true gospel vision is one in which it isn't like there are these two equal powers and we are just, you know, being tossed about between the angels and the demons. That's not it. And number two, we want to watch out for when the daily events of life are childishly ascribed, where we blame all the setbacks on the devil and all the successes on the guardian angels. And then we're told explicitly here, I'd add this as a third one, the practice of assigning names to the holy angels should be discouraged, except in the cases of Gabriel, Raphael, and Michael, whose names are contained in Holy Scripture. That third one is a matter of respect, that the inferior does not name the superior, that, you know, parents name children, not the other way around. And so similarly, because we recognize the angels are above us by nature, we don't want to name them like they're our pets or something. That would be not an attitude of humility. Do those things help? Are those distinctions helpful in making sense of how we think about the angels?
1: No, that's very helpful. I'm going to re-listen to it again, obviously. I have a follow-up question. So when it comes to, say you do find yourself in an interaction with a saint or an angel, how can you, do you think it's obvious that it's not a demon or not something that's malicious with intent? Because even the angels in the Bible seem to scare the person initially and they try to calm them down. I'm assuming a demon could try to calm you down, but try to, you know, manipulate you in some form or fashion. I've never had a vocal experience with any of this stuff. So I'm just curious what you think.
0: Yeah.
1: Would it be obvious to the person to distinguish between
0: there, you have to use principles of discernment. So St. Paul warns against false teachers and then says such men are false apostles, deceitful workmen, disguising themselves as apostles of Christ. And no wonder, for even Satan disguises himself as an angel of light. So it is not strange if his servants also disguise themselves as servants of righteousness. Their end will correspond to their deeds. So how do you tell a false teacher from a true teacher? Well, by looking at the content of their teaching and comparing it to what we already know from Scripture, from the teachings of the church. And so if you can look at that and say, okay, well, this is somebody else preaching a different gospel, I know not to listen to it. Well, similarly, if someone claims to be an angel, but they're telling me something contrary to what God has revealed, that is a big red flag that that's not actually an angel.
2: I got to leave it there and say thank you, because I have a question that actually came from a staff member here. I don't want to name Luke Bender, but...
0: Okay.
2: He says, look, let's take everything you said today about angels and accept all of it. Powerful, personal, tireless servants of God. They love us. They want to get us safely home. But how does knowing any of that stuff and knowing that angels are real have an effect or change the way a Catholic prays or faces temptation or meets death or anything? How does it change us knowing what we know about angels?
0: Yeah, I mean, I think that's very similar to what he just asked. That a proper prayerful attitude with the angels is one where we have that attitude of devotion arising from the fact that God has put these powerful spiritual beings in our lives to help us. This is a sign of his love for us, and it's also a reminder that the angels love and care about us, which is not something I think we talk about nearly enough. And as a result, we can have serenity and we can have confidence when we're in the midst of hardship. Additionally, we're told explicitly, Jesus says this in the parable of Lazarus and the rich man, that when Lazarus died, he's carried by the angels to the bosom of Abraham, that there is that level of intimate care, even at the moment of death, with the angels. And so trust that even when it feels like you are going through life alone, you're never alone. You're part of something much bigger than yourself, And this should be a cause of great

0: courage and cause us to run the race with greater confidence. So remember in Hebrews 11 when St. Paul or whoever writes Hebrews gives a kind of hall of fame of the great saints who lived by faith. And then he says in Hebrews 12, therefore, since we are surrounded by so great a cloud of witnesses, let us also lay aside every weight and sin which clings so closely, and let us run with perseverance the race that is set before us, looking to Jesus, the pioneer and perfecter of our faith, who for the joy that was set before him endured the cross, despising the shame, and is seated at the right hand of the throne of God. It's a beautiful passage. We are in this life, and it can feel like a race sometimes. It can feel like a marathon. And you can become discouraged. You can become exhausted. And in a real life race, one of the ways you get encouraged are the people cheering for you in the stands.
1: Yeah.
0: And Hebrews 12 reminds us that the angels in heaven are cheering for you. They're rooting for you. Well, this is also true of the angels. The angels are interceding for you. They're looking out for you. They're striving for your spiritual good. And they're working with you to lead you and guide you safely home to God.
1: Joe Heschmeyer, our guest. Joe, thank you very much. I'll tell you what, you left me with a minute, so I'm going to do something I've never done before because I didn't know about this. It was recently explained to me. Do you know what a super chat is?
0: I do know what a super chat is.
1: Like somebody gives you money online to answer a question. So I don't think this person maybe knew that we don't usually do that. So the question is it possible that death and predation and evolution by natural selection as opposed to some other form of evolution is the result of fallen angels? Maybe they were supposed to attend to creation.
0: It's an interesting kind of theory. I don't want to speculate too deeply on it. I think it's kind of an interesting way of thinking about these things. We know that there is an angelic entrustment, that God has put angels in positions over things. So even though we would read the early chapters of Revelation about the angels of the seven cities, or the seven churches there, as being references to their seven bishops, nevertheless, it is true that a particular church or company, a city, can have a patron angel. And we should take that, I think, very seriously, that this universe is meant to be governed both ultimately and immediately by God, but also in this mediated way through different agents. We see the human agents. We see the ways that we interact with our environment. But we recognize by faith that the angels, these spiritual agents, also can work with God's plan to help interact in our environment in ways that lead us closer to Him.
1: All right, I can't promise I'm ever going to do a super chat again because I usually don't even see that kind of thing. But I saw it and I was like, "Oh, the guy paid $10. He wanted it." So I gave him a shot because I had a minute. Joe, yeah. Thank you very much. That was a very high class show, including the parts about Zsa Zsa and Ava Gabor, the parts about
0: yes,
1: the Aristocats.
0: The highest class.
1: Oh, that was a very high.
0: Well, I mean,
1: class.
0: That is literally high class.
1: They are. They're very high class ladies, the Gabor sisters.
0: I was trying to make it an aristocracy. It doesn't work.
1: No,
0: I can't make it go back to aristocracy.
1: That'll do it for us. We'll
0: aristocracy.
1: See you next time, God willing, right here on Catholic Answers Live.
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6: 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Did you know a Catholic priest invented the first practical bulletproof vest? 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
7: And now the Angelus with our most reverend Bishop Flores.
8: The angel of the Lord declared unto Mary, and she conceived by the Holy Spirit. Hail Mary, full of grace, the Lord is with thee. Blessed art thou amongst women, and blessed is the fruit of thy womb, Jesus.
9: Holy Mary, Mother of God, pray for us sinners now and at the hour of our death. Amen.
8: Behold the handmaid of the Lord, be it done unto me according to thy word. Hail Mary, full of grace, the Lord is with thee. Blessed art thou amongst women, and blessed is the fruit of thy womb, Jesus.
9: Holy Mary, Mother of God, pray for us sinners now and at the hour of our death. Amen.
8: And the Word was made flesh and dwelt among us. Hail Mary, full of grace, the Lord is with thee. Blessed art thou amongst women, and blessed is the fruit of thy womb, Jesus.
9: Holy Mary, Mother of God, pray for us sinners now and at the hour of our death. Amen.
8: Pray for us, O Holy Mother of God, that we may be made worthy of the promises of Christ. Let us pray. Pour forth, we beseech thee, O Lord, thy grace into our hearts, that we, to whom the incarnation of Christ thy Son was made known by the message of an angel, may, by his passion and cross, be brought to the glory of his resurrection, through the same Christ our Lord.
9: Amen.
8: In the Father, and of the Son, and of the Holy Spirit.
9: Amen.
10: Hermanos en la fe, les habla su hermana Sonia Villarreal.